This is the Canadian Press. In sports, the Chicago Cubs squeaked by the Toronto Blue Jays 3-2 in 11 innings in a makeup game today. The Cubs scored the winning run on catcher Brandon Valenzuela's throwing error, trying to pick off Pete Crow Armstrong, stealing third. A game at Wrigley Field between the two clubs back on June 21st was postponed due to weather. Toronto heads to Philadelphia for a three-game set against the Phillies starting tomorrow. Rain interrupted play at the National Bank Open Women's Tennis Tournament in Toronto, but play has since resumed. Earlier, six-seeded Ekaterina Exalandrova of Russia and seven-seeded Iga Swiatek of Poland made it through the fourth round. Leila Fernandez of Laval, Quebec meets Vera Andreeva of Russia tomorrow in a third-round match. On the men's side, Montreal's Félix Auger-Aliassime has withdrawn with a sore back. Meanwhile, Montreal's Gabriel Diallo and Denis Shapovalov of Richmond Hill also retired from their first-round matches with injuries. And the Toronto Argonauts finally get to play at BMO Field tonight when they host the Calgary Stampeders in the CFL. From the Canadian Press, I'm Don Mitchell.

0: That Spirit of the West, political. Before that, we heard from Lita Ford, Kiss Me Deadly, starting off our tour with your host, William Carlick, here at Shone FM. Hope you're having a good afternoon out there in our beautiful city, or wherever you are on the highway or heading somewhere. Enjoy yourself.
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0: Huey Lewis and the news, a couple of days off. And that's exactly what will be coming after tomorrow, Friday. We'll have the weekend off and be able to get out there, enjoy, and do things that we still need to do. And we're running out of time because I'm looking at the calendar. It's August, first week in August, already just about toast. But hang in there.
1: From our studios in Whitehorse, Yukon, this is the Shonat M News.
2: This is Stuart Cardinal Bunnell with the Shonat M News for Thursday, August 6th. Whitehorse RCMP have investigated fraudulent activity affecting some Bell Mobility customers in the Yukon, resulting in charges against a former Bell employee. In a media release, police say that from November 2025 to March 2026, 32-year-old Whitehorse resident Tanya Buller allegedly used her authorized access to add devices to customers' Bell Mobility accounts without their knowledge or consent. According to the release, the devices were then resold for personal profit, leaving 39 affected customers responsible for the associated charges on their account. The total retail value of the devices is approximately $65,000. In the release, police say they worked closely with Bell and affected customers to identify impacted accounts and assist with correcting billing issues related to the alleged offenses. Bullar was arrested on August 3rd and charged with fraud over $5,000, theft over $5,000, forgery, unauthorized use of a computer, mischief in relation to computer data, and identity fraud. Her next court appearance is scheduled for September 16th. Police have arrested and charged a Pelly Crossing resident following an incident involving a firearm that left one person seriously injured. In a media release, Pelly Crossing RCMP says that police responded to a report of shots fired in a residential area on August 2nd. During their response, police found the victim at the local health center with a gunshot wound to the leg. According to the release, the victim was transported to Whitehorse for medical treatment, and a suspect was identified, located, and safely apprehended without incident that same day. The release says that 29-year-old Pelly Crossing resident Anthony Grennan was charged with several offenses, including aggravated assault and multiple firearms-related offenses. Grennan will appear in court on August 12th. Yukoners and visitors to the territory can now access newly developed campsites at Pine Lake Campground. In a media release, the government of Yukon announced that it has opened 20 new campsites at the campground, consisting of 14 vehicle sites, 5 walk-in tenting sites, and 1 group camping area. According to the release, the upgrades were designed to meet growing demand at the campground, enhance park user experience, and support responsible management and conservation of the area. Minister of Environment Wade Shen says in the release that expanding opportunities for Yukoners and visitors to get outside, enjoy the territory, and spend time with friends and family is part of what makes the Yukon a great place to live. The new sites are available on a first-come, first-served basis for the remainder of the 2026 season, while the group camping site can be booked through the online reservation system. That's the Shonat M News for Thursday, August 6th. 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For Shonat M News, I'm Stuart Cardinal Bunnell.

0: Pink Floyd, Free For. Before that, we heard Billy Idol, Dancing With Myself, taking us through the last half hour with your host, William Carlick, here on Shore FM. Hope you're having a beautiful afternoon, because looking from our studio windows, it's nothing but sun.
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That was the Rolling Stones, Waiting for a Friend. And before that, we heard Pink Floyd, Free For. And it's taking us closer to the top of the hour, which will be the end of my show, but that's 20 more minutes. Thanks for sticking in there. And coming up next is a song from way back in the day.

That was George Thorogood, Let It Rock. Yes, pretty well Let It Rock for the last 3 hours. I hope you enjoyed it. If you did, come back again and join me tomorrow, Friday, at the same time, 3 o'clock. And we also heard from Slade, Radio Wall of Sound, and that's exactly what I play. Nothing but the best classic rock for the City Whiters and all those tuned in online. And starting off that set was Los Bravos, Black is Black. And as far as I'm concerned, with all the listeners, there's no such thing as second prize. You all are winners.

0: That was Rick Ocasek, Don't Let Go. Yes, Don't Let Go. That's about it for me for today, August 6th. And I'm starting to panic already because how the time just flies and we still have summer, which is August. And if you don't get out there and get things done and enjoy the month of August, time just don't wait for anybody. But I'm out of here and thanks for listening. Hope you have a good evening. Get out there and enjoy it. And I'm looking over here at Shipyards Park, and it looks like a big carnival is happening there. And it'd be pretty neat if they had some live music, like I was checking out down there in Granville Street when we were down there. It was just so many people and so much to do. And that's what the city of Whitehorse has probably got to offer. So enjoy yourself. Take care. And drive safely.
1: From the National Newsroom of the Canadian Press, I'm Don Mitchell. Prime Minister Mark Carney insisted his government is loyal to Canada's supply management system and will protect its dairy sector. Taking questions from reporters today after touring an aluminum facility in Saguenay, Quebec, Carney said the Liberals' choice of former dairy producer Daniel Gobet to run in the Chicoutimi-Lefjord by-election is a sign of the government's loyalty to supply management. Gobet served as the chair of the Quebec Dairy Producers Association, as well as a board member for the Dairy Farmers of Canada. Supply management has been cited by the U.S. as a key irritant in trade negotiations, with President Donald Trump complaining repeatedly about the level of access U.S. dairy farmers get in Canada. Meanwhile, top Canadian officials are in Washington this week for talks with U.S. Trade Representative Jameson Greer. Canada is less than 2 weeks away from being hit by the U.S. with another round of tariffs on a wide range of goods. Conservative leader Pierre Poilievre repeated his criticism of the PM for not yet securing a deal with the Americans, saying he doesn't understand the strategy of making concession after concession before getting to the negotiating table.
2: We still do have some leverage that Mr. Carney has not yet squandered. We have our military purchases and our massive capacity to build up our and stockpile our natural resources to the potential benefit of tariff-free allies. I would bring that and other leverage to the table as quickly as possible.
1: Poilievre specifically pointed to the government abandoning its digital service tax, agreeing to boost military spending, and removing counter tariffs on the U.S. In New York, jurors in a murder trial has heard that the phone of a 9-year-old Montreal girl found drowned in the state last summer went silent in the hours before she was reported missing.
3: The jury was shown a video the girl sent to her mother at around 4:30 p.m. on the day she was reported missing. In the video, she filmed herself smiling and playing with her hair. Her phone was last used an hour later, and her father reported her missing around 10 p.m. that day. Luciano Fratellin is charged with second-degree murder and the concealment of a human corpse in the death of his daughter. The 46-year-old man has pleaded not guilty to both charges and has been held without bail since his arrest in July 2025. The trial is expected to continue on Friday. Marie Claudia Strikeman, The Canadian Press, Elizabethtown, New York.
1: And Nova Scotia's Attorney General Scott Armstrong is seeking answers after an innocent man served 18 months in prison. The man was incarcerated for child exploitation charges, but it's been revealed investigators mixed up his online username. A court of appeal decision last month said the accused was convicted on several charges in 2023 after a complaint from the family of a 12-year-old girl in Wisconsin. The appeal court said the case rested on the username evidence and acquitted the Nova Scotia man on all charges. This is the Canadian Press. In sports, Canadian men's soccer team midfielder Ali Ahmed will miss an extended period after suffering a ruptured anterior cruciate ligament in his right knee. The 25-year-old from Toronto was injured after landing awkwardly during a second-half preseason friendly between his English club Norwich City and Spain's Osasuna on Saturday. And hockey commentator Kelly Hiroudy and Sportsnet have parted company. Hiroudy said in a video on his X account that Sportsnet didn't renew his contract for the upcoming NHL season. The retired NHL goalie says he's most grateful for the friendships he made along the way.
4: You weren't a co-worker to me, you were a friend. And so I think of all the people, the producers, the directors, everybody behind the scenes that I worked with, hair and clothing, makeup, you had an impossible job.
1: Rudy didn't state his future plans in his post. Rogers' own Sportsnet has made changes to its national NHL broadcasts, which will no longer air on the CBC. From the Canadian Press, I'm Don Mitchell.

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1: get ready to return to Stars Hollow. A new HBO Max documentary is taking fans behind the scenes of Gilmore Girls. It'll feature interviews with creator Amy Sherman Palladino, actress Lauren Graham, and more. No word yet on when it's coming out.
2: Are you doing okay?
3: Yeah, forgot the whipped cream.
1: Five Star Weekend is coming back for season two. Peacock picked up the show for another season after it became the streamer's most watched scripted series. Jennifer Garner stars as Hala Shaw, a famous cook trying to move past a devastating loss. We're getting our first look at the Martin spinoff, The Varnell Hill Show. The workplace comedy follows Tommy Davidson as a fictional talk show host with Martin Lawrence guest starring. It comes out September 1st on Paramount Plus. And happy birthday to actor Leslie Odom Jr. He turns 45 today. Michelle Franzen, ABC News.

0: Hi, my name's Shauna.
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0: From the National Newsroom of the Canadian Press, I'm Don Mitchell. Political pressure is ramping up on the federal Liberal government over allegations the Canadian national working at NATO was involved in espionage for a foreign country.
1: Conservative leader Pierre Poilievre says Prime Minister Mark Carney has some explaining to do after a Canadian intern at NATO's headquarters was arrested on espionage charges. Allegations yet to be tested in court, but raise concerns about Canada's screening and intelligence gathering.
2: Why is it that we keep learning about national security threats to our country from foreign governments?
1: Carney says there's not much he can say about it publicly right now.
3: Look, it's an active investigation, so I'm limited in what I can say.
1: Ottawa has not made clear if it's launched internal reviews of its security policies over the incident. Kyle Duggan, The Canadian Press, Ottawa.
0: Elsewhere, Foreign Affairs Minister Anita Anand says women are key in the pursuit of shared economic growth with African countries. Anand visited Benin's economic hub in West Africa this week to open Canada's new embassy. Canada's development finance institution, FinDev, announced a roughly $65 million loan to a major Ivorian bank to help local people access financing. It said 30% of the loan would be directed at women-owned small businesses. Premier David Eby welcomed firefighters from Mexico for a two-week deployment to relieve crews with the BC Wildfire Service, and there are more on the way from other parts of Canada and the world. Despite the extra help, he says the service has assured him it has sufficient resources for the time being.
4: You know, that key question of do we need additional resources was answered for me quite firmly by the Wildfire Service. It says, look, if we had double the number of wildfighters in the early days up at the Big Bar Fire, it wouldn't have made a difference.
0: Total fire bans are in place in the Kamloops, Caribou, and Southeast fire centers, which have been hardest hit by a surge of fire activity, while a partial campfire ban is in place for coastal BC. We're learning a 72-year-old woman was seriously injured in a grizzly bear attack in a remote area of BC's interior on the long weekend. The Conservation Officer Service says it happened Sunday outside of Gold Bridge, about 50 kilometers northwest of Lillooet. Warning signs have been put up in the area as a precaution, and the service says hikers should let others know about their travel plans. And following a parasitic outbreak linked to iceberg lettuce, there's another major foodborne illness growing across the United States. ABC's Elizabeth Schultz has more.
5: The CDC reporting a salmonella outbreak linked to jalapenos served at Chipotle and Qdoba restaurants, reaching 27 states, with 345 people sickened and 36 hospitalized. One of them, a Minnesota woman, now suing Chipotle, claiming 3 days after she ate a burrito bowl, she lost consciousness and her temperature reached 102 degrees. She says she was diagnosed with sepsis from salmonella complications. Chipotle and Qdoba removing the jalapenos. The FDA says the peppers came from Mexico through Coast Citrus distributors and are now being recalled.
0: The CDC says most cases in the outbreak are in Minnesota and Colorado. This is the Canadian Press. In sports, the Chicago Cubs squeaked by the Toronto Blue Jays 3-2 in 11 innings in a makeup game today. The Cubs scored the winning run on catcher Brandon Valenzuela's throwing error, trying to pick up Pete Crow Armstrong, stealing third. A game at Wrigley Field between the two clubs back on June 21st was postponed because of weather. Toronto heads to Philadelphia for a three-game set against the Phillies starting tomorrow. The Toronto Argonauts are finally playing on BMO Field tonight, hosting the Calgary Stampeders in a CFL game, setting up for the World Cup. Playing matches and the subsequent teardown at the stadium kept the Argos away from it so far this summer. And Canada's Gabriela Dabrowski and Russian partner Ekaterina Alexandrova lost their rain-interrupted first-round doubles match in three sets to American Coco Gauff and Katie McNally at the National Bank Open Women's Tennis Tournament in Toronto. Ottawa's Dabrowski was without her usual partner, Luisa Stefani of Brazil. Stefani skipped the WTA hardcourt tournament to rest an elbow injury. From the Canadian Press, I'm Don Mitchell.

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diplomat who carried on his shoulder a Siamese cat. Ain't it hard when you discover that?

I'm talking to her. Got my own life to live. I'm the one that's gonna have to die when it's time for me to die. So let me live my life the way I want to.

0: From the National Newsroom of the Canadian Press, I'm Don Mitchell. Political pressure is ramping up on the federal Liberal government over allegations the Canadian National working at NATO was involved in espionage for a foreign country.
1: Conservative leader Pierre Poilievre says Prime Minister Mark Carney has some explaining to do after a Canadian intern at NATO's headquarters was arrested on espionage charges. Allegations yet to be tested in court, but raise concerns about Canada's screening and intelligence gathering.
2: Why is it that we keep learning about national security threats to our country from foreign governments?
1: Carney says there's not much he can say about it publicly right now.
3: Look, it's an active investigation, so I'm limited in what I can say.
1: Ottawa has not made clear if it's launched internal reviews of its security policies over the incident. Kyle Duggan, The Canadian Press, Ottawa.
0: Elsewhere, Foreign Affairs Minister Anita Anand says women are key in the pursuit of shared economic growth with African countries. Anand visited Benin's economic hub in West Africa this week to open Canada's new embassy. Canada's development finance institution, FinDev, announced a roughly $65 million loan to a major Ivorian bank to help local people access financing. It said 30% of the loan would be directed at women-owned small businesses. Premier David Eby welcomed firefighters from Mexico for a two-week deployment to relieve crews with the BC Wildfire Service, and there are more on the way from other parts of Canada and the world. Despite the extra help, he says the service has assured him it has sufficient resources for the time being.
4: You know, that key question of do we need additional resources was answered for me quite firmly by the Wildfire Service. It says, look, if we had double the number of wildfire fighters in the early days up at the Big Bar Fire, it wouldn't have made a difference.
0: Total fire bans are in place in the Kamloops, Caribou, and Southeast fire centers, which have been hardest hit by a surge of fire activity, while a partial campfire ban is in place for coastal BC. We're learning a 72-year-old woman was seriously injured in a grizzly bear attack in a remote area of BC's interior on the long weekend. The Conservation Officer Service says it happened Sunday outside of Gold Bridge, about 50 kilometers northwest of Lillooet. Warning signs have been put up in the area as a precaution, and the service says hikers should let others know about their travel plans. And following a parasitic outbreak linked to iceberg lettuce, there's another major foodborne illness growing across the United States. ABC's Elizabeth Schultz has more.
5: The CDC reporting a salmonella outbreak linked to jalapenos served at Chipotle and Qdoba restaurants, reaching 27 states, with 345 people sickened and 36 hospitalized. One of them, a Minnesota woman, now suing Chipotle, claiming 3 days after she ate a burrito bowl, she lost consciousness and her temperature reached 102 degrees. She says she was diagnosed with sepsis from salmonella complications. Chipotle and Qdoba removing the jalapenos. The FDA says the peppers came from Mexico through Coast Citrus distributors and are now being recalled.
0: The CDC says most cases in the outbreak are in Minnesota and Colorado. This is the Canadian Press. In sports, the Chicago Cubs squeaked by the Toronto Blue Jays 3-2 in 11 innings in a makeup game today. The Cubs scored the winning run on catcher Brandon Valenzuela's throwing error, trying to pick up Pete Crow Armstrong, stealing third. A game at Wrigley Field between the two clubs back on June 21st was postponed because of weather. Toronto heads to Philadelphia for a three-game set against the Phillies starting tomorrow. The Toronto Argonauts are finally playing on BMO Field tonight, hosting the Calgary Stampeders in a CFL game, setting up for the World Cup. Playing matches and the subsequent teardown at the stadium kept the Argos away from it so far this summer. And Canada's Gabriela Dabrowski and Russian partner Ekaterina Alexandrova lost their rain-interrupted first-round doubles match in three sets to American Coco Gauff and Katie McNally at the National Bank Open Women's Tennis Tournament in Toronto. Ottawa's Dabrowski was without her usual partner, Luisa Stefani of Brazil. Stefani skipped the WTA hardcourt tournament against the Phillies starting tomorrow. From the Canadian Press, I'm Don Mitchell.

Innocent girls and boys are being deceived every day, and then bought and sold like property. Often they are promised jobs, and then held against their will. They are forced to give up their wages, and their identity, and their freedom. And it begins on streets and highways, parking lots, and truck stops near you. Thousands of young girls and boys don't have the power to change their situation, but you do. This is human trafficking. This toll-free number is simple. 911.

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0: From the National Newsroom of the Canadian Press, I'm Don Mitchell. Prime Minister Mark Carney admitted Thursday trade negotiations with the United States had turned, quote, nasty after President Donald Trump mocked his neighbor and its leadership while threatening to expand tariffs. The term nasty used by Trump once again in a Las Vegas speech to describe the people of Canada, even though he said he had a fondness for them. Carney says Canada is only focused on the negotiations no matter what Trump says about Canada.
1: Whatever adjective is used, yes, we're standing up for Canadian workers, for Canadian businesses, as we always have from the start. And from the start, our focus has been on what we can control, and that's investing in protecting our jobs, investing in the future.
0: Carney made remarks on supply management and Ottawa's intention to protect it. Canada, U.S. Trade Minister Dominic LeBlanc and Chief Trade Negotiator Janice Charette were in Washington this week for talks with U.S. Trade Representative Jameson Greer. Extremely dangerous territory. Paul Berry said the 25-year-old and his partner set off Monday to hike the Mount Albert Edward Summit Trail, which is a 32-kilometer-long round-trip backcountry hike. Berry said the hike is not for novices hikers because it's pretty steep terrain. BC Premier David Eby says thousands of people across the province are stepping up to help people forced out of their homes by wildfires. Eby made a stop at the Abbotsford Airport Thursday, where he welcomed firefighters from Mexico for a two-week deployment. He also reassured those affected by the recent blazes they're not alone.
2: We'll make sure that you have the supports that you need. Our wildfire fighters are out there on the front line protecting structures, homes, critical infrastructure like power lines, making sure that people are looked after.
0: Over 1,400 firefighters are currently fighting blazes across BC. Reinforcements include an international contingent of 600 firefighters arriving from Mexico, Australia, New Zealand, and other parts of Canada. Meanwhile, evacuation zones around Spokane, Washington will remain in place for weeks, even as firefighters battle to gain control of out-of-control wildfires in the region. Spokane County Sheriff John Knowles pointed to toxic fumes and hazardous materials as the reasons why evacuation orders will continue.
3: When they are inhaling these kinds of toxic fumes and substances, they're airborne. It might not be fatal immediately, but it can cause serious health risks and death years later down the road.
0: Tens of thousands of residents around Spokane have been displaced by wildfires. And health officials stateside say a salmonella outbreak in the U.S. tied specifically to recalled jalapenos from Mexico is still growing. ABC News medical correspondent Dr. Darian Sutton explains.
4: The center of this investigation is around jalapenos at restaurants like Chipotle and Qdoba. So far, there have been at least 340 documented illnesses, more than 30 hospitalizations in at least 27 states. Now, investigators are working hard to try to trace back exactly where this came from. And as you can imagine, that is requiring a lot of work as we see these numbers continue to roll in.
0: The CDC says most cases are in Minnesota and Colorado. This is the Canadian Press. In sports, Brady Lister drilled an 11-yard field goal with 11 seconds left to play as the Toronto Argonauts slipped past the Calgary Stampeders 33-30. Unbelievably, it was Toronto's home opener this season. The Argos having to spend the first seven games on the road as BMO Field was used as a FIFA World Cup venue. Another Canadian has been bounced from the National Bank Open, this time in women's doubles. Ottawa's Gabriela Dabrowski and Russian partner Ekaterina Alexandrova dropped a three-set decision to Americans Coco Gauff and Katie McNally. Dabrowski's pairing had a match ball in the tiebreaker, but they couldn't convert. And Blue Jays catcher Brandon Valenzuela's throwing error in the 11th inning cost Toronto as the Chicago Cubs took full advantage of the mistake for a 3-2 win. Valenzuela tried to pick off Pete Crow Armstrong as he stole third base, allowing the National League MVP candidate to score. Toronto heads to Philadelphia for a three-game set against the Phillies starting tomorrow. From the Canadian Press, I'm Don Mitchell.

0: From the National Newsroom of the Canadian Press, I'm Don Mitchell. Jurors at a murder trial heard Thursday that the phone of a 9-year-old Montreal girl found drowned in New York last summer went silent in the hours before she was reported missing.
1: The jury was shown a video the girl sent to her mother at around 4:30 p.m. on the day she was reported missing. In the video, she filmed herself smiling and playing with her hair. Her phone was last used an hour later, and her father reported her missing around 10 p.m. that day. Luciano Fratellin is charged with second-degree murder and the concealment of a human corpse in the death of his daughter. The 46-year-old man has pleaded not guilty to both charges and has been held without bail since his arrest in July 2025. The trial is expected to continue on Friday. Marie Cloyer Strikeman, The Canadian Press, Elizabethtown, New York.
0: A manager from Comox Valley Search and Rescue says the hiker found alive after being stranded for 3 days on a BC cliffside took a shortcut and misjudged which lake he was heading towards in extremely dangerous territory. Paul Berry said the 25-year-old and his partner set off Monday to hike the Mount Albert Edward Summit Trail, which is a 32-kilometer-long round-trip backcountry hike. Berry said the hike is not for novice hikers because it's pretty steep terrain. BC Premier David Eby says thousands of people across the province are stepping up to help people forced out of their homes by wildfires. Eby made a stop at the Abbotsford Airport Thursday, where he welcomed firefighters from Mexico for a two-week deployment. He also reassured those affected by the recent blazes they're not alone.
2: We'll make sure that you have the supports that you need. Our wildfire fighters are out there on the front line, protecting structures, homes, critical infrastructure like power lines, making sure that people are looked after.
0: Over 1,400 firefighters are currently fighting blazes across BC. Reinforcements include an international contingent of 600 firefighters arriving from Mexico, Australia, New Zealand, and other parts of Canada. Meanwhile, evacuation zones around Spokane, Washington will remain in place for weeks, even as firefighters battle to gain control of out-of-control wildfires in the region. Spokane County Sheriff John Knowles pointed to toxic fumes and hazardous materials as the reasons why evacuation orders will continue.
3: When they are inhaling these kinds of toxic fumes and substances that are airborne, it might not be fatal immediately, but it can cause serious health risks and death years later down the road.
0: Tens of thousands of residents around Spokane have been displaced by wildfires. And health officials stateside say a salmonella outbreak in the U.S. tied specifically to recalled jalapenos from Mexico is still growing. ABC News medical correspondent Dr. Darian Sutton explains.
4: The center of this investigation is around jalapenos at restaurants like Chipotle and Qdoba. So far, there have been at least 340 documented illnesses, more than 30 hospitalizations in at least 27 states. Now, investigators are working hard to try to trace back exactly where this came from, and as you can imagine, that is requiring a lot of work as we see these numbers continue to roll in.
0: The CDC says most cases are in Minnesota and Colorado. This is the Canadian Press. In sports, Brady Lister drilled an 11-yard field goal with 11 seconds left to play as the Toronto Argonauts slipped past the Calgary Stampeders 33-30. Unbelievably, it was Toronto's home opener this season. The Argos having to spend the first seven games on the road as BMO Field was used as a FIFA World Cup venue. Another Canadian has been bounced from the National Bank Open, this time in women's doubles. Ottawa's Gabriela Dabrowski and Russian partner Ekaterina Alexandrova dropped a three-set decision to Americans Coco Gauff and Katie McNally. Dabrowski's pairing had a match ball in the tiebreaker, but they couldn't convert. And Blue Jays catcher Brandon Valenzuela's throwing error in the 11th inning cost Toronto as the Chicago Cubs took full advantage of the mistake for a 3-2 win. Valenzuela tried to pick up Pete Crow Armstrong as he stole third base, allowing the National League MVP candidate to score. Toronto heads to Philadelphia for a three-game set against the Phillies starting tomorrow. From the Canadian Press, I'm Don Mitchell.

sleeping in the car in the southwest. No home, no job, no peace, no rest.

0: From the National Newsroom of the Canadian Press, I'm Rob Westgate. BC is getting some backup. Premier David Eby has welcomed firefighters from Mexico for a two-week deployment to relieve crews with the BC Wildfire Service, and more are on the way from other parts of Canada and the world. And with all the extra help, Eby says the service is assuring him it has sufficient resources for the time being.
1: You know, that key question of do we need additional resources was answered for me quite firmly by the Wildfire Service. It says, look, if we had double the number of wildfire fighters in the early days up at the Big Bar of Fire, it wouldn't have made a difference.
0: The Wildfire Service has warned of intensifying conditions expected in the coming weeks, and Eby says people who receive evacuation orders should comply to protect themselves and emergency crews. Prime Minister Mark Carney says trade negotiations with the U.S. had turned, quote, nasty, after U.S. President Donald Trump mocked its neighbor and its leadership while threatening to expand tariffs. Carney says Canada remains engaged in the negotiations despite Trump's comments.
2: Whatever adjective is used, yes, we're standing up for Canadian workers, for Canadian businesses, as we always have from the start. And from the start, our focus has been on what we can control, and that's investing in protecting our jobs, investing in the future.
0: During a speech this week in Las Vegas, Trump said he loved the people of Canada, but called them nasty. The University of Calgary will house a new quantum research hub for the country's defense sector. The hub will form a group to work on defense technology for the Canadian military. Federal Defense Minister David McGuinty says quantum technology will change how Canada defends itself.
3: They will redefine navigation when GPS is denied, communications when networks are contested, sensing when adversaries seek to remain invisible, and computing at speeds that will transform what is possible across defense, security, and industry.
0: The upcoming hub in Calgary is the third of its kind in Canada, announced by the federal government, with a Halifax hub focusing on maritime security and another in Montreal looking at drone technology. And finally, U.S. President Donald Trump is waving off concerns over his country's stockpile of critical air defense missiles. The dismissal comes after a leak suggested munitions for both the THAAD and Patriot missile systems were extremely low following the months-long war with Iran. ABC News senior Pentagon reporter Luis Martinez has more.
4: Making one of these missiles can take a very long time. It's estimated that it takes about 2 years to make an individual Patriot missile, and the same time frame for THAAD missiles. There are a lot of components, a lot of sophisticated parts. They all have to be brought in. They all have to be made. How do you expand this significantly? That's the time constraint right now.
0: Trump apparently not concerned at all.
5: We have literally massive amounts of ammunition.
0: Sharing that contention on social media and at the White House. This is the Canadian Press. In sports, starting off with the CFL, Brady Lidster's 11-yard field goal with 11 seconds remaining capped a wild fourth quarter and earned the Toronto Argonauts a 33-30 win over the Calgary Stampeders. Toronto, who is now 4-4, earned the win before 16,160 spectators in its first game this season at BMO Field, which had hosted six World Cup matches. Another Canadian has been bounced from the National Bank Open, this time in the women's doubles. Ottawa's Gabriel Dabrowski and Russian partner Ekaterina Alexandrova dropped a 3-6, 6-3, 11-9 decision to the Americans Coco Gauff and Katie McNally. And finally in the MLB, Blue Jays catcher Brandon Valenzuela's throwing error in the 11th inning cost Toronto. The Chicago Cubs took full advantage of the mistake for a 3-2 win. Valenzuela tried to pick off Pete Crow Armstrong as he stole third base, allowing the National League MVP candidate to score. From the Canadian Press, I'm Rob Westgate.

by a parasitic greedhead scam. From Sarawak to Amazonas, Costa Rica to mangy BC hills, Cortez.

It's Heather. Six pack of beer. Sit and watch the walls disappear.

Miss Smoker, pack of cigarettes. Hey, how about a menthol? You haven't had one of those yet? Yeah, we'll land.

Hello, friends. This is Jasper Friendly Bear, and you are listening to Shone FM in the Yukon, 90.5 in the communities, 98.1 in Whitehorse.

If you put stuff on layaway at the dollar store, you might be a Redskin. 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

0: Now this update from the Canadian Press. U.S. President Donald Trump's latest tariff threat looms over the Canadian economy, but how is the country's jobs market doing? July's jobs numbers will be released this morning, and it's expected that 15,000 jobs were added from coast to coast. That number signifies a small slowdown after 18,200 jobs were reported in June. Ottawa says its decision to kick the tires on a new multinational fighter jet program does not come with any price tag, at least not at first. National Defense admits that if Canada eventually decides to sign on to the development program as a full member, then there would be resource implications. Still, any actual dollar figure to cover the full cost of admission remains unclear at this point. And finally, wildfires continue to light the night sky over Okanagan Lake with the uncomfortable orange glow of uncertainty. Hundreds of homes have been destroyed, with no end to the natural disasters in sight. From the Canadian Press, I'm Rob Westgate.
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You are listening to your First Nation station, The Beat of a Different Drummer. You're tuned into Shown FM. This is Gail Bamford from FH Collins. Good morning, Yukon. Boom, boom.

or to who knows when. I had no idea that she could drive so fast.

not a race.

0: From the National Newsroom of the Canadian Press, I'm Rob Westgate. U.S. President Donald Trump's latest tariff threat looms over the Canadian economy, but how is the country's jobs market doing? July's jobs numbers will be released this morning, and it's expected that 15,000 new jobs were added from coast to coast. That number signifies a small slowdown after 18,200 jobs were reported in June. The economy likely fared a lot better in the second quarter, with StatCan estimating real GDP grew 3.4% on an annualized basis over the three-month period. Ottawa says its decision to kick the tires on a new multinational fighter jet program does not come with any price tag, at least not at first. National Defense admits that if Canada eventually decides to sign on to the development program as a full member, then there would be resource implications. Still, any actual dollar figure to cover the full cost of admission remains unclear at this point. The Global Air Combat Program is operated by Italy, Japan, and the UK, and is designed to develop a sixth-generation fighter aircraft. Out west now, where wildfires continue to light the night sky over Okanagan Lake in BC with the uncomfortable orange glow of uncertainty. Hundreds of homes were destroyed, with no end to the natural disasters in sight. Still, it wasn't all natural. The BC Conservation Officer Service says it issued 18 tickets for illegal fires in several areas of the province. And with the hot weather and tinder-dry conditions, that is a recipe for human-caused havoc. Two corrections officers and an offender were killed during a transfer operation in Alberta from the Edmonton Institution for Women. Federal prison officials described the incident as a tragic accident, but details of how the three were killed or when it happened have not been released. Correctional Service Canada says they will ensure the contributions of the officers who died are not forgotten. A University of Cambridge postdoctoral researcher says brown bullhead catfish in New Brunswick may have the same rare contagious cancer first discovered near the Quebec-Vermont border. Zoe Clark collected samples with local fisherman Scott Young in lakes up and down the St. John River in New Brunswick earlier this year.
1: We're just waiting for the DNA sequencing data to come back now so that we can analyze it, hopefully as soon as it comes in.
0: Clark says if DNA testing confirms New Brunswick fish have the same cancer, she'll return to collect more samples as researchers try to find out where it came from. And finally, a Richmond, B.C. woman is counting her lucky stars after police recovered a 1.31-carat diamond ring that she lost in a local parking lot. The RCMP say the recovered ring is valued at about $17,000. They say an officer responding to the call last month found the ring after it was illuminated by the

0: police vehicle's headlights. This is the Canadian Press. In sports, Carla Leight had 27 points and 11 assists as the Portland Fire snapped a five-game losing skid with a 97-83 win over Toronto, setting the tempo to their eighth straight loss. Toronto next heads to Atlanta looking to shake off the nightmare as they take on the Dream Monday. Now over to the MLB, where Pete Crow Armstrong scored on a throwing error in the 11th inning, leading to the Toronto Blue Jays 3-2 loss. Up next, the Blue Jays will start newly acquired Jose Soriano at Philadelphia on Friday. Over into the CFL, where Chad Kelly and the Toronto Argonauts brought the fireworks to their belated home opener. Brady Lidster's 11-yard field goal with 11 seconds remaining capped off a wild fourth quarter as Toronto earned a 33-30 win over the Calgary Stampeders. The contest was the Argos' first game this season at BMO Field thanks to the 2026 World Cup. And finally, the Detroit Lions have agreed to a contract extension with running back Jahmyr Gibbs. From the Canadian Press, I'm Rob Westgate.
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The future of animals everywhere is at risk. In the last 40 years, over half of the world's animal populations have disappeared. Biodiversity is in crisis, and we need to do something now to reverse this alarming trend. Earth Rangers knows that no one cares more about animals than our children. And by providing them with the tools and the inspiration to take action, kids can make a real difference to the survival of wildlife. Already, thousands of children across Canada are joining forces as Earth Rangers to help protect animals and their habitats. To get your child involved or to make a donation, please visit earthrangers.com.

0: got rookies, advertisers, like, let's see, Havilene, Target, Sharpie, Caterpillar, Nextel, Mountain Dew, DuPont, Lowe's, Home Depot, Kodak, M&M's, UPS, Tide, Old Tail, Gillette, Kellogg's, Viagra, DeWalt, and Budweiser.
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close enough there, Bullis, but I got into one there. 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I need a wedge on the left side to get this windshield clean on the gas, and you

Trin Gwynsi Shakuch in Kajiruth Carolt Inu. 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Good day, my friends. 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

0: From the National Newsroom of the Canadian Press, I'm Rob Westgate. U.S. President Donald Trump's latest tariff threat looms over the Canadian economy, but how is the country's jobs market doing? July's jobs numbers will be released this morning, and it's expected that 15,000 new jobs were added from coast to coast. That number signifies a small slowdown after 18,200 jobs were reported in June. The economy likely fared a lot better in the second quarter, with StatCan estimating real GDP grew 3.4% on an annualized basis over the three-month period. Ottawa says its decision to kick the tires on a new multinational fighter jet program does not come with any price tag, at least not at first. National Defense admits that if Canada eventually decides to sign on to the development program as a full member, then there would be resource implications. Still, any actual dollar figure to cover the full cost of admission remains unclear at this point. The Global Air Combat Program is operated by Italy, Japan, and the UK, and is designed to develop a sixth-generation fighter aircraft. Out west now, where wildfires continue to light the night sky over Okanagan Lake in BC with the uncomfortable orange glow of uncertainty. Hundreds of homes were destroyed, with no end to the natural disasters in sight. Still, it wasn't all natural. The BC Conservation Officer Service says it issued 18 tickets for illegal fires in several areas of the province. And with the hot weather and tinder-dry conditions, that is a recipe for human-caused havoc. Two corrections officers and an offender were killed during a transfer operation in Alberta from the Edmonton Institution for Women. Federal prison officials described the incident as a tragic accident, but details of how the three were killed or when it happened have not been released. Correctional Service Canada says they will ensure the contributions of the officers who died are not forgotten. A University of Cambridge postdoctoral researcher says brown bullhead catfish in New Brunswick may have the same rare contagious cancer first discovered near the Quebec-Vermont border. Zoe Clark collected samples with local fisherman Scott Young in lakes up and down the St. John River in New Brunswick earlier this year.
1: We're just waiting for the DNA sequencing data to come back now so that we can analyze it, hopefully as soon as it comes in.
0: Clark says if DNA testing confirms New Brunswick fish have the same cancer, she'll return to collect more samples as researchers try to find out where it came from. And finally, a Richmond, B.C. woman is counting her lucky stars after police recovered a 1.31-carat diamond ring that she lost in a local parking lot. The RCMP say the recovered ring is valued at about $17,000. They say an officer responding to the call last month found the ring after it was illuminated by the police vehicle's headlights. This is the Canadian Press. In sports, Carla Leite had 27 points and 11 assists as the Portland Fire snapped a five-game losing skid with a 97-83 win over Toronto, sending the tempo to their eighth straight loss. Toronto next heads to Atlanta looking to shake off the nightmare as they take on the Dream Monday. Now over to the MLB.

where Pete Crow Armstrong scored on a throwing error in the 11th inning, leading to the Toronto Blue Jays 3-2 loss. Up next, the Blue Jays will start newly acquired Jose Soriano at Philadelphia on Friday. Over into the CFL, where Chad Kelly and the Toronto Argonauts brought the fireworks to their belated home opener. Brady Lidster's 11-yard field goal with 11 seconds remaining capped off a wild fourth quarter as Toronto earned a 33-30 win over the Calgary Stampeders. The contest was the Argos' first game this season at BMO Field, thanks to the 2026 World Cup. And finally, the Detroit Lions have agreed to a contract extension with running back Jahmyr Gibbs. From the Canadian Press, I'm Rob Westgate.

pull the dragons from the ground. Yeah, you better hire him on, cause he's better than the rest. He got the power in his heart and the dragons in his chest, yeah.

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1: 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And now Ms. Gail Gardner with The Wall.

is Gail Gardner. The Wall is the title of that song. And I got David Adam Burns lined up with a song, Keep Up with the Cowgirl.

0: Would it blow your mind that to transition away from oil and gas towards electrification and alternative energy, we'll need more mining, not less? Maybe it slipped your mind just how many minerals are needed for modern technologies. Just about everything we use comes from mining, right down to the radio you're listening to right now. Before it was yours, it was mined.
1: To learn more about the Yukon Chamber of Mines and why the world needs more Yukon mining, please visit yukonminers.org or find us on Facebook.
2: 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Your ticket might be next.

0: Oh, that is Daryl Worley with A Good Day to Run. And it's a good day, Stuart. The sun is shining right now, getting us ready for a great weekend. And with the many activities that's going on, and earlier we mentioned that the Mental Landing Hand Games Tournament, sponsored by the Selkirk First Nation, is happening this weekend. The registration starts at 9 o'clock. The selection, or I should say team draw, 9:30. Game on at 10. So a fun day for the folks attending that. And the other fun things that are happening around the territory. One of the things one should be careful about, though, is encountering wild life, particularly bears, as we just realized that in BC, in Lillooet, in backcountry, there was a bear attack. And it's actually, I think they kind of wrote it as a bear defense, a mother protecting her cub. And unfortunately, an elderly lady, 72 years of age, bore the brunt of the attack, ended up with a broken neck, and had to be medevaced from the woods by helicopter to Vancouver General Hospital.
1: Yeah, it's a pretty stark reminder that being bear aware, especially here in the, like, I know this happened in BC, but especially here in the Yukon, I mean, bears are everywhere, whether you realize it or not. So just remember all of your bear safety tips. Take bear spray with you. It's sad to see somebody go into the hospital for a broken neck as a result of an encounter with a bear. But you know, as you said, the way that the story was written says that it was a self-defense thing where they, you know, sort of showed up in each other's face unexpectedly. Mm-hmm. and it sounds like it was probably Mama Bear protecting a cub.
0: Sounds like it. Yes.
1: So you know, I get it, but of course you want to be as safe as possible. So take all precautions you can for yourself, and you know, if you do see a bear, make lots of noise, make yourself big, and walk away and walk backwards very slowly, so that they don't think to chase you. Which is really easy for me to say when I'm not face to face with a bear. I imagine it's harder to remember when you were in that situation. But just keep tips like that in the back of your mind, and stay safe while you're out in the woods. Also, if you're camping, make sure that you are getting your food waste or keeping your food out of reach of
0: bears. These days they make very good containers, coolers that will keep the bears from sniffing the food. But yes, definitely. Dispose of your food in such a way that it won't attract the bears or any other animal for that matter.
1: Yeah, the other bear aware tip that I saw was for our listeners who have berry bushes in and around their property, harvest those berries as soon as they're ripe. Just get them off the bush and somewhere safe.
0: Yeah,
1: it's temptation, right? I mean, bears are wild animals.
0: Bears love their berries,
1: and right now they are in eat everything in sight mode because they need to fatten up for hibernation. So you know, if you've got berries in and around your property, get them off the bush and you know, bring them inside, get them into bear safe containers, bear safe freezers. That way they won't have the temptation to come onto your property and risk an encounter.
0: Ah, Yes, indeed. And one of the things that I do recall, my Auntie May, bless her soul, who has passed, but she was very cautious about being bear aware or making sure that you have something that will tell the bears you're in the vicinity, such as, you know, like one of the things that she liked to do was to have bells. And of course, a dog handy. That was always a good alarm for bears, you know. But make sure you're making the bear aware that you're coming into the territory, and they'll usually move away.
1: Yeah, exactly. I mean, if you don't have a loud friend like me on your walks, because I speak very loudly, in the city, it really bothers me when people just play music off of speakers instead of having headphones.
0: Mm-hmm.
1: But in the woods, it's probably a good defense for you. So if you're going to be listening to tunes anyway, get yourself a cheap little speaker, clip it to your backpack or your belt or whatever, and play your tunes. It'll be some extra noise, so that bears hear you coming, and most of them probably aren't going to like your taste in music because bears have no class.
0: Goodness gracious, what is that noise?
1: It's just, is that, like, we're really playing Drake in my woods? No shade to people who like Drake, just shade to Drake. No, it's one of those things, you know, an extra layer of protection for yourself while you're out and about.
0: Yes, indeed. Well, and with that, it is time for you to deliver the news.
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1: Partly cloudy and 11 at the Whitehorse Airport, this is Stuart Cardinal Bunnell with the Shonathem News for Friday, August 7th. The Whitehorse Lions Aquatic Center at the Canada Games Center is closing for annual maintenance starting this weekend. In an online publication, the City of Whitehorse announced that the maintenance will last approximately 4 weeks and will include the installation of a new ozone compressor, new heating pumps, filter sand replacement, and work on the boiler system, in addition to the regular deep cleaning, equipment servicing, and preventative maintenance. The Canada Games Center is hosting the Last Splash event ahead of the closure. The free event will feature fun games, activities, and the Whippet floating obstacle course. The Last Splash runs this afternoon from 3 to 9 p.m. The pool at the Canada Games Center will be closed starting August 7th. Whitehorse RCMP have investigated fraudulent activity affecting some Bell Mobility customers in the Yukon, resulting in charges against a former Bell employee. In a media release, police say that from November 2025 to March 2026, 32-year-old Whitehorse resident Tanya Buller allegedly used her authorized access to add devices to customers' Bell Mobility accounts without their knowledge or consent. According to the release, the devices were then resold for personal profit, leaving 39 affected customers responsible for the associated charges on their account. The total retail value of the devices is approximately $65,000. In the release, police say they worked closely with Bell and affected customers to identify impacted accounts and assist with correcting billing issues related to the alleged offenses. Bullar was arrested on August 3rd and charged with fraud over $5,000, theft over $5,000, forgery, unauthorized use of a computer, mischief in relation to computer data, and identity fraud. Her next court appearance is scheduled for September 16th. Police have arrested and charged a Pelly Crossing resident following an incident involving a firearm that left one person seriously injured. In a media release, Pelly Crossing RCMP says that police responded to a report of shots fired in a residential area on August 2nd. During their response, police found the victim at the local health center with a gunshot wound to the leg. According to the release, the victim was transported to Whitehorse for medical treatment, and a suspect was identified, located, and safely apprehended without incident that same day. The release says that 29-year-old Pelly Crossing resident Anthony Grennan was charged with several offenses, including aggravated assault and multiple firearms-related offenses. Grennan will appear in court on August 12th. Yukoners and visitors to the territory can now access newly developed campsites at Pine Lake Campground. In a media release, the government of Yukon announced that it has opened 20 new campsites at the campground, consisting of 14 vehicle sites, 5 walk-in tenting sites, and 1 group camping area. According to the release, the upgrades were designed to meet growing demand at the campground, enhance park user experience, and support responsible management and conservation of the area. Minister of Environment Wade Deschenko says in the release that expanding opportunities for Yukoners and visitors to get outside, enjoy the territory, and spend time with friends and family is part of what makes the Yukon a great place to live. The new sites are available on a first-come, first-served basis for the remainder of the 2026 season, while the group camping site can be booked through the online reservation system. That's the Shone FM News for Friday, August 7th. 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
1: From ABC News, Tech Trends. There's been a major leadership shakeup on Google's artificial intelligence team. Demis Hassabis, who's been the CEO of Google DeepMind, will now be the chairman of that unit. He's also been named the chief scientist at Alphabet, Google's parent company. Jeff Dean, a 27-year Google veteran who previously held that role, is leaving to start his own public benefit corporation called Discovery Loop. Google has said it will be a founding investor in that AI company. In other tech world reshufflings, Nikita Beer, the head of product at X, is stepping away from that role after just 13 months on the job. And Reddit is introducing some new AI tools it says are designed to help moderate subreddits. Right now, many human moderators on the platform use a tool called Auto-Moderator to help with accounts that might be breaking the rules. That system looks for exact keywords. Reddit says AI can better handle nuance, natural language, and edge cases. With Tech Trends, I'm Mike Dubusky, ABC News.

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0: Oh, that is Shenandoah, their dance mix of Janey Baker's Love Slave. Time to get some news from the city.
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My heart, that's the Mavericks, and hey, time to take a look at the weather. Temperatures around our listening area, Beaver Creek, 10 degrees, the wind south-southwest at 4, Burwash partly cloudy and 11, it's calm, and for CarMax, 13 degrees, the wind northwest at 7, Dawson has mist, it is 11 degrees, the wind south-southwest at 3, Faro, partly cloudy, 11 degrees and calm. Haines Junction, the cool spot at 8 degrees and calm. For Mayo, partly cloudy, 15 degrees, wind east at 3. Old Crow, 14 degrees, wind west at 3. Pelly Ranch, Fort Selkirk, 13 degrees and calm. Rock River, 16, and the wind north-northeast at 3. Teslin is partly cloudy, 13 degrees, the wind west-southwest at 4. Watson Lake, partly cloudy, 12 degrees, correction, and the wind northwest at 9. Whitehorse, partly cloudy, 12 degrees, the wind south-southeast at 6. And the music, we have Miss Catherine Britt. Happens to be an Australian lady, well, great country artist and singer now in Nashville. Here she is with I Found a New Love.

I found a new love. That is Catherine Britton. Now, taking us to the news. A little bit of Maverick. Oh, BR545. Too lazy to work.

0: From the National Newsroom of the Canadian Press, I'm Rob Westgate. U.S. President Donald Trump's latest tariff threat looms over the Canadian economy, but how is the country's jobs market doing? July's jobs numbers will be released this morning, and it's expected that 15,000 new jobs were added from coast to coast. That number signifies a small slowdown after 18,200 jobs were reported in June. The economy likely fared a lot better in the second quarter, with StatCan estimating real GDP grew 3.4% on an annualized basis over the three-month period. Ottawa says its decision to kick the tires on a new multinational fighter jet program does not come with any price tag, at least not at first. National Defense admits that if Canada eventually decides to sign on to the development program as a full member, then there would be resource implications. Still, any actual dollar figure to cover the full cost of admission remains unclear at this point. The Global Air Combat Program is operated by Italy, Japan, and the UK, and is designed to develop a sixth-generation fighter aircraft. Out west now, where wildfires continue to light the night sky over Okanagan Lake in BC with the uncomfortable orange glow of uncertainty. Hundreds of homes were destroyed, with no end to the natural disasters in sight. Still, it wasn't all natural. The BC Conservation Officer Service says it issued 18 tickets for illegal fires in several areas of the province. And with the hot weather and tinder-dry conditions, that is a recipe for human-caused havoc. Two corrections officers and an offender were killed during a transfer operation in Alberta from the Edmonton Institution for Women. Federal prison officials described the incident as a tragic accident, but details of how the three were killed or when it happened have not been released. Correctional Service Canada says they will ensure the contributions of the officers who died are not forgotten. A University of Cambridge postdoctoral researcher says brown bullhead catfish in New Brunswick may have the same rare contagious cancer first discovered near the Quebec-Vermont border. Zoe Clark collected samples with local fisherman Scott Young in lakes up and down the St. John River in New Brunswick earlier this year.
1: We're just waiting for the DNA sequencing data to come back now so that we can analyze it, hopefully as soon as it comes in.
0: Clark says if DNA testing confirms New Brunswick fish have the same cancer, she'll return to collect more samples as researchers try to find out where it came from. And finally, a Richmond, B.C. woman is counting her lucky stars after police recovered a 1.3

31-carat diamond ring that she lost in a local parking lot. The RCMP say the recovered ring is valued at about $17,000. They say an officer responding to the call last month found the ring after it was illuminated by the police vehicle's headlights. This is the Canadian Press. In sports, Carla Leite had 27 points and 11 assists as the Portland Fire snapped a five-game losing skid with a 97-83 win over Toronto, sending the tempo to their eighth straight loss. Toronto next heads to Atlanta looking to shake off the nightmare as they take on the Dream Monday. Now over to the MLB, where Pete Crow Armstrong scored on a throwing error in the 11th inning, leading to the Toronto Blue Jays 3-2 loss. Up next, the Blue Jays will start newly acquired Jose Soriano at Philadelphia on Friday. Over into the CFL, where Chad Kelly and the Toronto Argonauts brought the fireworks to their belated home opener. Brady Lidster's 11-yard field goal with 11 seconds remaining capped off a wild fourth quarter as Toronto earned a 33-30 win over the Calgary Stampeders. The contest was the Argos' first game this season at BMO Field, thanks to the 2026 World Cup. And finally, the Detroit Lions have agreed to a contract extension with running back Jahmyr Gibbs. From the Canadian Press, I'm Rob Westgate.

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1: Hey, we started the set with Travis Tritt, Love of a Woman. And it's 9:30 after nine. Our next artist up is Faith Aline, and her song is Long Gone for Good.

Faith Aileen, long gone for good. I think I said Arlene. It's Aileen. Our next artist, waiting in the wings, Luke Bryan with Hunting, Fishing, and Loving Every Minute.

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1: And now we got Blackhawk with That Just About Right.

0: Grant Lee Gilbert with Small Town Throwdown, and before that, Black Hawk gave us That's Just About Right. And Just About Right was a game I watched last night. Stuart, the great Calgary Stampeders and the great Toronto Argonauts had a magnificent match. It was back and forth right to the bitter end. And the Calgary had an opportunity in the dying moments of the game to possibility of tying the games or possibly winning, but they couldn't make that short yardage. Well, it was in between short and long, I guess, a yard, and they failed to make it and lost their opportunity to tie. And c'est la vie. I mean, it was a great match, and nevertheless, and it's so good to see a good game. Tonight, not so much. They got the not-so-great Ottawa team, who are 0-7. Can you imagine?
1: You know what? That's a tough spot to be in.
0: Oh, my.
1: 0-7 at this point in the season. That's unfortunate. I feel for Ottawa fans right now.
0: Yeah, I mean, my goodness, when I lived in Ottawa many moons ago, I went to a number of games over the season, you know, and they've had good teams, they've had not so good teams, and it's fluctuated as the years go by. But to be 0-7, and Saskatchewan now 5-2. Tonight, it's a game. The tomorrow is a game that I'm interested in. It is Edmonton, who are 6-2, and Montreal, who are 7-1.
1: That's going to be a good game.
0: Oh, it's got to be.
1: That's going to be fun to watch because you got the top of the East Division, top of the West Division, or not quite top of the West. Wait, sorry, you said Edmonton?
0: Yes.
1: Top of the West.
0: Top
1: division.
0: Of the West, top of the East. Yes, we've got a clash of the Goliaths, if you will.
1: Yeah, that one's going to be, if anybody's going to put the Alouettes through their paces, it's going to be the Elks.
0: It's going to be the Elks. They have been playing a very, very strong game. And the second game on Saturday is Hamilton and BC. Hamilton is 3-5, and BC is 2-5. And both teams, they've had up and down seasons.
1: Yeah. It'll be interesting to see who comes away on top from that one. You know what? They're having a better season than the Red Blacks. So, it's all about silver linings today, I think.
0: Well, we'll see how Nathan Rourke does for BC. You know, he's back quarterbacking, so that may help. And we will see after tomorrow's game if they are back in form, if you will. So we're looking forward to that. And, there is another event today at the Shipyards Park and what do they call the Friday Market?
1: Yeah, the Friday Fun Market.
0: Fun Market.
1: Yep, Yukon Rendezvous Society is putting that on. I've had confirmation from my wife that we're going.
0: Oh yeah.
1: So that's going to be two market days in a row for us, which I'm really looking forward to.
0: Yeah.
1: And my understanding of the Fun Market is that it's going to be full of the food trucks and some of the vendors that you've come to expect from your weekly market on Thursdays. But the Yukon Rendezvous Society is also going to bring out some family-friendly activities, such as axe throwing, which is something that I am
0: eager to try.
1: Well, eager to try it again. I went axe throwing.
0: Oh, you did? And you came in second?
1: No. I went in. It was axe throwing at Rendezvous a few years ago.
0: Oh yeah, yeah.
1: And I was doing okay. It was on the chilly side, and I managed to get the blade of the axe into the target.
0: Oh.
1: It wasn't a bullseye or anything, but I got it into the target first shot. So I was pretty happy with
0: Holy
1: that.
0: Holy smokeroony.
1: I think that my darling wife, she hit the wood, but she didn't hit the target her first time. She managed to hit within the target the second time, though. So, I mean, I would love to go take another crack at it, which I think is something that I am going to be doing today.
0: Well, all righty. Well, I wish you luck in the axe throwing. We'll get you to report on how well you did on Monday.
1: Well, if I do well, I will report on how I did on Monday. Otherwise, I might just keep it to myself.
0: All right, so here are the news with Stuart.
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1: Partly cloudy and 11 at the Whitehorse Airport, this is Stuart Cardinal Bunnell with the Shonathem News for Friday, August 7th. The Whitehorse Lions Aquatic Center at the Canada Games Center is closing for annual maintenance starting this weekend. In an online publication, the City of Whitehorse announced that the maintenance will last approximately 4 weeks and will include the installation of a new ozone compressor, new heating pumps, filter sand replacement, and work on the boiler system, in addition to the regular deep cleaning, equipment servicing, and preventative maintenance. The Canada Games Center is hosting the Last Splash event ahead of the closure. The free event will feature fun games, activities, and the Whippet floating obstacle course. The Last Splash runs this afternoon from 3 to 9 p.m. The pool at the Canada Games Centre will be closed starting August 7th. Whitehorse RCMP have investigated fraudulent activity affecting some Bell Mobility customers in the Yukon, resulting in charges against a former Bell employee. In a media release, police say that from November 2025 to March 2026, 32-year-old Whitehorse resident Tanya Buller allegedly used her authorized access to add devices to customers' Bell Mobility accounts without their knowledge or consent. According to the release, the devices were then resold for personal profit, leaving 39 affected customers responsible for the associated charges on their account. The total retail value of the devices is approximately $65,000. In the release, police say they worked closely with Bell and affected customers to identify impacted accounts and assist with correcting billing issues related to the alleged offenses. Bullar was arrested on August 3rd and charged with fraud over $5,000, theft over $5,000, forgery, unauthorized use of a computer, mischief in relation to computer data, and identity fraud. Her next court appearance is scheduled for September 16th. Police have arrested and charged a Pelly Crossing resident following an incident involving a firearm that left one person seriously injured. In a media release, Pelly Crossing RCMP says that police responded to a report of shots fired in a residential area on August 2nd. During their response, police found the victim at the local health center with a gunshot wound to the leg. According to the release, the victim was transported to Whitehorse for medical treatment, and a suspect was identified, located, and safely apprehended without incident that same day. The release says that 29-year-old Pelly Crossing resident Anthony Grennan was charged with several offenses, including aggravated assault and multiple firearms-related offenses. Grennan will appear in court on August 12th. Yukoners and visitors to the territory can now access newly developed campsites at Pine Lake Campground. In a media release, the government of Yukon announced that it has opened 20 new campsites at the campground, consisting of 14 vehicle sites, 5 walk-in tenting sites, and 1 group camping area. According to the release, the upgrades were designed to meet growing demand at the campground, enhance park user experience, and support responsible management and conservation of the area. Minister of Environment Wade Deschenko says in the release that expanding opportunities for Yukoners and visitors to get outside, enjoy the territory, and spend time with friends and family is part of what makes the Yukon a great place to live. The new sites are available on a first-come, first-served basis for the remainder of the 2026 season, while the group camping site can be booked through the online reservation system.
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My father and me, what a fine tune that is. Paul Overstreet, always great songs from Paul. Seeing My Father and Me, our next artist we have lined up for you. Well, actually is a trio, but the song Red Wine is a composition by Desiree Dorian from Portage-la-Prairie. Is it Portage-la-Prairie? Dauphin? Over there, she is over from there, Dauphin, yeah, Dauphin country, near the country music festival. She was right there. Maybe that's what got her into music. I don't know, but she's darn good. Desiree Dorian wrote the song Red Wine, and she's got help from Katie St. Germain and Deanna Desjardins. Also great singers, so let's go right to it. Red Wine.

0: Red Wine, Desiree Dorian, Katie St. Germain, and Deanna Desjardins. What a song. And we have this message first before we get into our next song.
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0: This is Randy Travis, an old pair of shoes.

Oh, yeah, that is Randy Travis, an old pair of shoes. My goodness, time is flying, folks. I got about 12 minutes left before news time, and I haven't done the weather for you yet, so let's do that now. And of course, we start at the top of the list, Beaver Creek. Looking at a cloudy day, mostly cloudy, 12 degrees, and the wind southeast at 7, Burwash, 14 degrees, the wind east at 6. And for CarMax, 15 degrees, the wind northwest at 2. Dawson is mainly sunny, 13 degrees, the wind southwest at 4. Faro, partly cloudy, 13 degrees, the wind east northeast at 4. Haines Junction is the cool spot. They're at 9 degrees and calm. For Mayo, partly cloudy and 16 degrees, the wind east southeast 13. Old Crow is 16 degrees and the wind west southwest at 12. Pelly Ranch, Fort Selkirk, 16 degrees. The wind is calm. And the situation at Rock River, well, they're also at 16 degrees. The wind north northeast at 3. Teslin is mostly cloudy, 15 degrees. The wind south southwest at 6. For Watson Lake, partly cloudy, 14 degrees. The wind northwest at 8. And for Whitehorse, mostly cloudy, 13 degrees. The wind south southeast at 6. And musically, we have Ella Langley with Weren't for the Wind.

Word for the win. That is Ella Langley. And now, Gutzak Top with I Never Lie.

That is Zach Top. I never lie, and we're glad to hear that, Zach. telling the truth is so important after all. And we're going to, getting ready to call it a week. This is Friday after all, TGIF and all that good stuff. Go out there and have a great time, folks. Enjoy the weekend, and if you're in town and feeling like getting out to two-step, well, go to Casaloma or JR's Neighborhood Pub and listen to Yukon Jack, my brother Clint, there leading the band. They'll play all the great dancing music for you. And also today, I believe they're doing something for Janet Van Bieber. So enjoy yourselves. Have a great weekend. And to take me out of here, here's Rachel Proctor with Days Like This. Have a great weekend, folks.

0: Canadian Press. Toronto police say a pair of 18-year-olds have been charged with first-degree murder in last month's deadly shooting at the Salsa on St. Clair Festival. Police say the two men also each face 5 counts of attempted murder. 2 people were killed and several others were injured, and thousands were sent running for cover on July 11th in what police have called a targeted attack at the popular Midtown Festival, casting a shadow over Toronto's busy street festival season. At a news conference today, police now say they no longer believe there was an exchange of gunfire at the scene. An 8th federal by-election must be called between August 31st and mid-April. The additional by-election comes due to the upcoming departure of Ontario Conservative Larry Brock. Ontario Premier Doug Ford wants the federal gas tax suspension to become permanent. He's urging Prime Minister Mark Carney to at least keep the tax break in place until 2027. And almost all of the Maritimes and a portion of central Quebec remain under a heat warning. From the Canadian Press, I'm Naira Ahmed.
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It's 5 minutes after 10 a.m. Elaine Shorty with you. I'll be with you until 1 o'clock this afternoon. It is Friday's edition of Indigenous Connections. We just heard William Prince. The name of that tune is Breathless. So I do believe there's many, many folks out there that are heading down towards Minto. It's the 38th Annual Hand Game Championships starting today, and it's going to go to the 9th. And again, it's at Minto Landing. And while registration, it ended this morning at 9 a.m. And they did the draw at 9:30 a.m. And I believe that they probably started the games now. Remember, there will be lunch and supper. They ask that you bring your potlatch bags and water bottles. There will be food trucks available on site. They also have some swag for sale. And they said, please remember to bring cash because, of course, at Minto, there's no ATM. There is an ATM in Pelly, but it may run out of funds because there's going to be a lot of people up there. They wanted to remind people, please, they have sent out a post on Facebook. They want people to respect the traditional territory of the Selkirk First Nation. This is a no alcohol and drugs event, and they are asking people to please respect their wishes and not to bring anything if you're heading down that way. And, you know, I think that's a pretty good ask. At any rate, here is the Caribou Stick Gambling song, Jerry Alford.

0: 17 minutes after 10 a.m. Yes, indeed it is. It's Friday, and, you know, there's little chance of me saying, okay, I'm just going to have a relaxing day. No, I think, you know, it's Friday, and we should just be getting the blood juices going and saying, okay, we're going to have a fabulous weekend. Yeah, that was Ernest Moniz, Call Me the Breeze. Before that, the Judds and Grandpa. We got this message, and then right after that, a little bit of Prairie Oyster and One Way Track.
1: The Council of Yukon First Nations is accepting applications from Yukon First Nation citizens to fill vacancies on boards and committees, including the Yukon Environmental and Socioeconomic Assessment Board. 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The deadline is August 28, 2026.

23 minutes after 10 a.m. and Prairie Oyster one-way track. Yesterday, after work, I went home and I started to get ready for a ceremony that they had last night, and it was the graduation for Southern Dishonis speakers at Quanlin Dunn. It was an actually pretty amazing event. Quanlin Dunn, they did a fabulous job. I believe her name is Claire. Claire, she was the one. Yeah, Claire Strauss. She coordinated it and did a fabulous job. We have the graduates: Deborah McIntosh, Joanne O'Brien, Desiree Anderson, Keela Johnson, Teresa Blackjack, Ray Mumbraket. Yeah, congratulations to the graduates. And they had some of the graduates from last year are now instructors this year, so hats off to them. Kiana Blake, Alicia Malcolm, Eddie Shorty, Roxanne Jackson, Ralph Blanchard, and Justin Copestick, and Janessa Klen. Yeah, these people did a fabulous job. It was such a fun event. I heard actually some songs that Diet and Daniel Klen did together, and it was all songs in the language. I'd love to get my hands on a CD. So I'm going to be reaching out to Daniel sometime next couple of days to see if I can get a copy of the CD, because really, really excellent songs. At any rate, here is Diet and a CD.

25 minutes away from 11 a.m., and that is the DKD Dancers and Spirit of Carving. Always got to play our artists that are in the Yukon. Here's another one, Daniel Klein, Shawdell.

20 minutes away from 11 a.m., and that was Donnie Edenshaw, and it was called the Masset Entrance Anthem. I'm just dancing here, just dancing, having fun, doing a lot of fun things this Friday morning. I'm hoping everybody else is too. And you know what, if you're heading out to Minto, just be careful on the highway. My understanding is that there's quite a few potholes, and but it's going to be a beautiful sunny weekend, and make sure that you have plenty of water and everything, and keep an eye out for our elders that are out there. Make sure that they have water, and if they look like they're getting a little too hot or something, help them out and try to get them into some shade. At any rate, we're going to do Seaweed Run as One. Right after that, I will give you the current weather conditions across the Yukon.

12 minutes away from 11 a.m., and that was Seaweed and Run as One. I do have the current weather conditions for you across the Yukon in Beaver Creek. Temperature sitting at 13, and they do have some cloud. Cold spot in the Yukon as well. In Burwash, 15. They also have some cloud. In Carmacks, temperature sitting at 17. In Dawson, mainly sunny and 15. In Farrell, partly cloudy and 16. Haines Junction, their temperature is at 14. We're going to move over to Old Crow, or actually Mayo first, mainly sunny and 18 there. In Old Crow, temperature sitting at 18. In Pelly, 18. Rock River, 18. In Tasman, mostly cloudy, 15. Watson Lake, partly cloudy, their temperature sitting at 16. Here in Whitehorse, mostly cloudy, and our temperature is at 15. So it really hasn't heated up quite yet, but it's supposed to get warmer this afternoon. Yesterday was quite the scorcher. I think mid-afternoon or, around maybe 5 o'clock, I looked at the temperature, and it was like 35, something to that effect. So quite warm. At any rate, I got a call from Joanne Henry. She used to work at Shone FM many, many moons ago. And she said, Elaine, I would really like it if you could send a song to the Stick Gamblers who are on their way out to Minto. And I said, absolutely, I will do that. So here's Neil Young and Waylon, Bound for Glory.

We're 5 minutes away from 11 a.m., and that's 5 minutes away from our news. You know, I was talking with Joanne Henry a little bit earlier, and there's a whole pile of women that used to work at Shone FM, Gloria, Joanne Henry, Bonnie Chambers, Diane Gannett, and then, we had Earl Darbyshire and Christine Genier. And I was thinking, you know what, maybe what I should be doing is I should be reaching out to these ladies and asking them to come in on a Friday for an hour and just co-host with me. I think that would be a whole lot of fun. So I'm going to think about that and talk about it and see if there's anybody that wants to do that. We're going to get back into some more music. Mi'kmaq Honor Song, getting us closer to our news at 11 a.m.

Brantford, Ontario. Now, 8 federal by-elections must be called between August 31st and mid-April to fill vacant seats. Ontario Premier Doug Ford is calling on Prime Minister Mark Carney to make a gas tax suspension permanent. If not, Ford is asking to at least extend the paused collection of the federal fuel excise tax on gasoline and diesel past Labor Day and until the end of the year. From the Canadian Press, I'm Naira Ahmed.

12 minutes after 11 a.m. and Ronnie Douglas Blues Band, I'll Be On My Way. Starting us off was Randy Travis, Before You Kill Us All. Just going to continue on with some more music. Here is Keith Whitley and When You Say Nothing at All.

25 minutes after 11 a.m. A little bit of Brooks and Dunn. You're going to miss me when I'm gone. Oh, my gosh. You know what? I was thinking while that song was playing, and I thought, geez, did I ever hear those words? And you know what? I don't think I have. Not because, you know, anything other than the fact that you get those telltale signs. Zoom, gone. I'm out of there. True story. Gonna get back into some more music real quick here. Honey, open that door.

0: It's 24 minutes away from 12 o'clock, and Kentucky Headhunters with Spirit in the Sky. And before that, you had Stevie Ray Vaughan, Pride and Joy. And oh my gosh, I'm just thinking, okay, I better slow things down a tad. I'm just having way too much fun here. But it's Friday, and you know, on Fridays, it's we're allowed to kind of let loose a little tiny bit, I think. We're going to go over to Patty Loveless, and I try to think about Elvis. 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
1: Oh, I'm sorry. I forgot where I was.

From 12 o'clock, a little bit of Hell Kitchen. Tonight, we might just fall in love again. You're listening to Elaine Shorty on Indigenous Connections Shone FM. Hoping everybody is just getting relaxed and ready for the weekend. If you're traveling down that highway to go to Minto, be safe, but have a lot of fun. I think people are really, there's going to be a lot of people out there from what I gather. Stick gambling is the thing to do these days. Oh my goodness, there are so many now. And it's great because people have things to do on the weekend and they can go out and they can camp. And it's really good, clean fun. Going to get back into some more music. I thought, you know, I was Dwight Yoakam. I couldn't decide which one I wanted to play, Pocket of a Clown or Baby Don't Go. So I thought, you know what, Elaine? Play both. Inside.

about 6 minutes away from 12 o'clock, Sheryl Crow with Dwight Yoakam, Baby Don't Go. Getting us closer, Celine Dion, My Heart Will Go On.

From the National Newsroom of the Canadian Press, I'm Rob Westgate. U.S. President Donald Trump's latest tariff threat looms over the Canadian economy, but how is the country's jobs market doing? July's jobs numbers will be released this morning, and it's expected that 15,000 new jobs were added from coast to coast. That number signifies a small slowdown after 18,200 jobs were reported in June. The economy likely fared a lot better in the second quarter, with StatCan estimating real GDP grew 3.4%.

0: Out west now, where wildfires continue to light the night sky over Okanagan Lake in BC with the uncomfortable orange glow of uncertainty. Hundreds of homes were destroyed, with no end to the natural disasters in sight. Still, it wasn't all natural. The BC Conservation Officer Service says it issued 18 tickets for illegal fires in several areas of the province. And with the hot weather and tinder dry conditions, that is a recipe for human-caused havoc. Two corrections officers and an offender were killed during a transfer operation in Alberta from the Edmonton Institution for Women. Federal prison officials described the incident as a tragic accident, but details of how the three were killed or when it happened have not been released. Correctional Service Canada says they will ensure the contributions of the officers who died are not forgotten. A University of Cambridge postdoctoral researcher says brown bullhead catfish in New Brunswick may have the same rare contagious cancer first discovered near the Quebec-Vermont border. Zoe Clark collected samples with local fisherman Scott Young in lakes up and down the St. John River in New Brunswick earlier this year.
1: We're just waiting for the DNA sequencing data to come back now so that we can analyze it, hopefully as soon as it comes in.
0: Clark says if DNA testing confirms the New Brunswick fish have the same cancer, she'll return to collect more samples as researchers try to find out where it came from. And finally, a Richmond, B.C. woman is counting her lucky stars after police recovered a 1.31-carat diamond ring that she lost in a local parking lot. The RCMP say the recovered ring is valued at about $17,000. They say an officer responding to the call last month found the ring after it was illuminated by the police vehicle's headlights. This is the Canadian Press. In sports, Carla Leight had 27 points and 11 assists as the Portland Fire snapped a five-game losing skid with a 97-83 win over Toronto, sending the tempo to their eighth straight loss. Toronto next heads to Atlanta looking to shake off the nightmare as they take on the Dream Monday. Now over to the MLB, where Pete Crow Armstrong scored on a throwing error in the 11th inning, leading to the Toronto Blue Jays 3-2 loss. Up next, the Blue Jays will start newly acquired Jose Soriano at Philadelphia on Friday. Over into the CFL, where Chad Kelly and the Toronto Argonauts brought the fireworks to their belated home opener. Brady Lidster's 11-yard field goal with 11 seconds remaining capped off a wild fourth quarter as Toronto earned a 33-30 win over the Calgary Stampeders. The contest was the Argos' first game this season at BMO Field, thanks to the 2026 World Cup. And finally, the Detroit Lions have agreed to a contract extension with running back Jahmyr Gibbs. From the Canadian Press, I'm Rob Westgate.

0: It's 7 minutes after 12 o'clock, and Tracy Chapman with Baby, Can I Hold You? How you doing, Stuart?
1: I'm doing well, Elaine. Thanks for having me.
0: That's good. I'm really glad to hear that.
1: Yeah.
0: A little bit of a surpriser. Oh, that happens once in a while, but that's what makes life so interesting. Every once in a while, you forget to push the button down and things happen. But okay, so you're in here because we're going to talk about a training session, right? Or something to that effect.
1: Well, yeah, it's something that we're planning, and I'm mostly looking for some feedback from the people who would be participating in it.
0: Okay.
1: So for our listeners who have been following us on Facebook, you may have seen that we put out a call asking for people to fill out a survey about what we're calling the Shone FM Youth Internship Program. This is something that I have been thinking about for a little while. I want to open the doors a bit and get a little bit of broadcasting training available for people in the Yukon, because as it is right now, your options are to leave the territory, and best case scenario, you end up at BCIT, or you end up in Calgary, and that's far away from home.
0: Yep.
1: At least if it's in Whitehorse, it's quite a bit closer for the folks who live in Whitehorse, but a little bit easier to get to for folks in the communities.
0: Right.
1: Yeah.
0: So you're not from here.
1: No.
0: You know, because our youth, they're going, okay, I got to get myself to Vancouver. I got to get myself to Edmonton. I understand that. But, you know, like I completely 100% understand where you're coming from, because myself, when I was a very, very young person, they had something similar, radio trainee for Northern Native Broadcasting. And they put a call out and six of us got in. And that's where it started me. And I did my 1 year, and then from there I went down to BCIT. So
1: yeah,
0: that's a fabulous idea. So how far, where is that now?
1: You know, it surprised me how quickly it moved, actually. Mm-hmm. I've been looking for some collaborations with community partners. I've made a little bit of headway there. And I've been I've been trying to figure out how to get the funding for it. Mercifully for everybody, that's a me problem.
0: Yeah.
1: And that's actually going pretty well as for me as well. But the thing that I'm hung up on right now is I have an idea of what I want to provide through this training. But what I don't know for certain is what people who would be interested in this training want to get out of it.
0: Right.
1: And so that's kind of what the survey is for, is so that I can get an idea of, because I've got about eight ideas
0: right
1: for what I want the program to look like. I started thinking of it as a 6 week program. That's almost full time hours.
0: Yeah.
1: But I was also thinking about a 4 month program that runs twice a year for high school students. And that would be something where they come in on a Saturday, and in a perfect world, put together their own show on a Saturday, and they're doing everything. Like, they're picking the music, they're picking the topics, they're curating the news they want to talk about. And I'm also considering a 2 day workshop for a larger group, where ultimately we would get something kind of similar. At the end of the workshop, you'd have a little bit of time to show us what you learned over the last couple of days.
0: Okay, so going back to the students, though, would that be credited, I wonder? Or could you make that kind of arrangement with the high schools in Whitehorse?
1: I would love to.
0: Yeah.
1: I would love to. That would be spectacular. I haven't found out quite how that would work yet. But for now, it's mostly about getting the practical work experience of doing what you and I do here every single day.
0: Yeah, absolutely. So we're talking 4 weeks or 4 months?
1: Four months.
0: Yeah.
1: And it would be like something that you do for one semester of school. You come in on a Saturday for a few hours. You do your show prep. You do your show. And then you go and have a social life, which is something that I don't know anything about.
0: Yep.
1: But I'm told it's important. So that's one option. The other option is more of a it's more of a full-time temporary internship.
0: Right.
1: Where you would be sort of coming in Monday to Friday, working alongside the fantastic people that work on the air, that work behind the scenes,
0: right?
1: Getting some experience. And the other thing is that I'm trying to decide if we're going jack of all trades, where we just teach them everything. You know, we teach them the on-air stuff, we teach them the behind-the-scenes stuff, a little bit of the news stuff, or if we sort of focus somebody to, you know, shadow as one thing specifically. I'm leaning towards the sort of jack of all trades idea, but you know what, if somebody's got a really specific passion for just one area of what we do here, then I think that that's something that we could work out as well.
0: Right, right. So yeah, because as you were talking, I was just thinking of how that might look, and I'm going back to when I was a trainee. It was like a classroom setting, and we were Monday to Friday. I'd already graduated, as everybody else had, and we learned. We actually had instructors come in and teach us a whole lot of stuff, because George Henry and John Staples had gone to Ryerson. And they were the key players in creating that. You know, there was a few others as well. But, yeah, so I don't like it. It sounds like a really, really great plan to do. But I'm wondering if we want to also think about the possibility of people who had already graduated from high school who are out there thinking, well, I don't know what I want to do yet.
1: Well, yeah, and that's part of why I called it the youth internship.
0: Yeah.
1: I'm looking at, you know, high school students from 15 to people as old as I am, you know, up to 30.
0: Okay.
1: So I'm looking at that 15-year
0: right.
1: range. So you know, the handful of people who have already given me some feedback through the survey, they're all between 18 and 30. So
0: right.
1: So there is a lot of there's a lot of interest from people who have already graduated high school
0: yep.
1: and are looking for the next step in, and some of them are just interested in it as more of a part-time gig.
0: Yep.
1: I'm not trying to have any limits or barriers
0: right.
1: to this. I want it to be accessible to the people who are interested in it.
0: Right, right. I'm thinking, yeah, because, you know, like when I started, I was actually planning on going to UBC for engineering and had already started working as a surveyor and land surveyor. And then that summer, everybody was laid off kind of thing. It was like we're going through a recession. And I applied for this radio trainee thing, not thinking that I was gonna that was gonna be my career. So
1: yeah,
0: you might have something like that coming at you too. So that would be something to think about.
1: Yeah, exactly. And one of the funding options that I've been looking at is the STEP program here in the Yukon,
0: yep.
1: where it is student training education that goes over the course of those summer months. And the benefit of that is that if there are students who are already doing, you know, a broadcasting program in BC or doing a journalism program somewhere,
0: yeah.
1: you can come here, you can work through the summer, save up some money for the next year,
0: yep.
1: And you're getting experience in the field that you're already studying
0: yeah.
1: in.
0: Yeah, yeah, because that's what I did. I came home.
1: Yeah, yeah. So I'm looking at that as well. I'm looking at a bunch of options.
0: Right.
1: To make sure that people are not just coming here, getting the training, and then, you know, not
0: yep.
1: being able to afford things. Affordability is
0: yep.
1: not a good situation right now. So,
0: well, I think that's everywhere. Doesn't matter where you are on this earth.
1: No, that's true.
0: Yep.
1: That's
0: yep.
1: very true.
0: Yep. Yep. It's 16 minutes after 12. We're going to have the 12:30 news coming fairly soon. So I'm going to go to a song. Is there any contact information for anybody out there who wants to get more information from you?
1: Sure. If you send an email to news@shonefm.com, I will get it and I will respond to you ASAP. You can also give me a call here at the station at 668-6629. My extension is 8304, but the main menu is going to say press 1 for the newsroom, and that goes right to my desk. I'd be more than happy to take your calls and answer your questions.
0: Perfect. Well, thank you, and we'll be hearing from you in about 20 minutes, 10 minutes, something like that. 23 minutes.
1: You're getting a lot of me this hour.
0: All right, we're going to go over to Sinead O'Connor.

0: Sinead O'Connor and Nothing Compares to You. We're at 21 minutes after 12 o'clock. We do have the 12:30 news coming. We'll have a listen to some Eric Clapton right after this.
1: Now's the time to experience Haines, Alaska. The annual Sockeye Run is underway, bringing the rivers to life for one of the North's most remarkable seasons. Where snow-capped mountains meet the sea, wild rivers, forests, and abundant wildlife create an adventure unlike anywhere else. Watch salmon make their incredible journey upstream, explore the trails, or simply take in the breathtaking scenery. Discover the beauty, diversity, and unforgettable spirit of Haines, Alaska.

It's 27 minutes after 12 o'clock, and we've got just a couple of minutes getting us to the news. We just listened to Eric Clapton, a little bit of Powder Blues, the rock chopper, that's going to take us to the news.

0: from our studios in Whitehorse, Yukon. 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
1: This is Stuart Cardinal Bunnell with the Shonathem News for Friday, August 7th. The Whitehorse Lions Aquatic Center at the Canada Games Center is closing for annual maintenance starting this weekend. In an online publication, the City of Whitehorse announced that the maintenance will last approximately 4 weeks and will include the installation of a new ozone compressor, new heating pumps, filter sand replacement, and work on the boiler system, in addition to the regular deep cleaning, equipment servicing, and preventative maintenance. The Canada Games Center is hosting the Last Splash event ahead of the closure. The free event will feature fun games, activities, and the Whippet floating obstacle course. The Last Splash runs this afternoon from 3 to 9 p.m. The pool at the Canada Games Centre will be closed starting August 7th. Whitehorse RCMP have investigated fraudulent activity affecting some Bell Mobility customers in the Yukon, resulting in charges against a former Bell employee. In a media release, police say that from November 2025 to March 2026, 32-year-old Whitehorse resident Tanya Buller allegedly used her authorized access to add devices to customers' Bell Mobility accounts without their knowledge or consent. According to the release, the devices were then resold for personal profit, leaving 39 affected customers responsible for the associated charges on their account. The total retail value of the devices is approximately $65,000. In the release, police say they worked closely with Bell and affected customers to identify impacted accounts and assist with correcting billing issues related to the alleged offenses. Bullar was arrested on August 3rd and charged with fraud over $5,000, theft over $5,000, forgery, unauthorized use of a computer, mischief in relation to computer data, and identity fraud. Her next court appearance is scheduled for September 16th. Police have arrested and charged a Pelly Crossing resident following an incident involving a firearm that left one person seriously injured. In a media release, Pelly Crossing RCMP says that police responded to a report of shots fired in a residential area on August 2nd. During their response, police found the victim at the local health center with a gunshot wound to the leg. According to the release, the victim was transported to Whitehorse for medical treatment, and a suspect was identified, located, and safely apprehended without incident that same day. The release says that 29-year-old Pelly Crossing resident Anthony Grennan was charged with several offenses, including aggravated assault and multiple firearms-related offenses. Grennan will appear in court on August 12th. Yukoners and visitors to the territory can now access newly developed campsites at Pine Lake Campground. In a media release, the government of Yukon announced that it has opened 20 new campsites at the campground, consisting of 14 vehicle sites, 5 walk-in tenting sites, and 1 group camping area. According to the release, the upgrades were designed to meet growing demand at the campground, enhance park user experience, and support responsible management and conservation of the area. Minister of Environment Wade Deschenko says in the release that expanding opportunities for Yukoners and visitors to get outside, enjoy the territory, and spend time with friends and family is part of what makes the Yukon a great place to live. The new sites are available on a first-come, first-served basis for the remainder of the 2026 season, while the group camping site can be booked through the online reservation system. That's the ShoneFM News for Friday, August 7th. 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

nice and easy. But there's just one thing, you see. 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We always do it nice and rough. But we're going to take the beginning of this song and do it easy. But then we're going to do the finish

0: We're 12 minutes away from... What are we 12 minutes away from? Help me.
1: 12 minutes away from the news.
0: Help me. from 1 o'clock.
2: There is that, too.
0: There's that, too, yeah.
2: Yeah.
0: And we're just listening to Bonnie Tyler, Total Eclipse of the Heart. How you doing, Patrick?
1: I'm doing well, Elaine. How are you?
0: Excellent, excellent. I'm going to be filling in for you.
1: Yes.
0: When am I going to be filling in for you? The 18th?
2: Yeah, I guess starting on the 18th, because, the first 2 days that I'm going away for are on the weekend. So, yeah, 18th.
0: Okay, cool. And that's Monday, so I'll be there. I think, Monday's a holiday.
2: Oh, so I guess it's the 19th.
0: So then 2 days into the next, because you're back on the Wednesday after, right?
2: Yeah.
0: So I'll be doing the Patrick.
2: The Neon Country Show.
0: The Neon Country Show, the Patrick. I'll be trying to pretend that I'm you.
2: As William Carlick likes to call me, PJ the DJ.
0: Oh, PJ the DJ. Oh, that's cool. So how are you doing? You're doing really well.
2: I am doing really well, yes.
0: Yep. And are you enjoying the summer during the day? I mean, because it's been nice.
2: I mean, I haven't had a lot of during the day free time, so it's...
0: Oh, right, because you're working.
2: Well, there is that. And then, on weekends, they all seem to be, just absorbed by activities and stuff like that, or planned things. And, yeah, so anyway, once in a while, I get a nice relaxing day, and I get to enjoy a little bit of a,
0: Well, being a grown-up is not fun.
2: No.
0: You know, you have to pay the bills, you have to go to work, you know, you got to do this, you got to do that. Well, yeah, so.
2: Yeah. It has its moments.
0: Yeah. I mean, truthfully, you know, this morning I was like waking up and thinking, oh, man, I would love just to go back to sleep. But, of course, you know, can't do that.
2: Yep.
0: You know, you got to be an adult and got to do these things. You can't just say, not going in.
2: Yeah.
0: Especially on the air, you know, like, oh, my gosh, the responsibility.
2: Yeah.
0: Of just being on the air. My gosh. So do you want to share what you're going to be doing? You're going to be doing a little bit of traveling when you're away?
2: Yeah, sure, why not? Yeah, yep. A few years back I did a trip through Iceland with a friend of mine who had previously lived there. And we had planned it earlier, but it kind of got cut off due to COVID and whatnot at the time.
0: Oh, right.
2: So,
0: yep.
2: So we rebooked it for later and went on a trip and really explored all the way through the West Fjords of Iceland and whatnot. It was fantastic. And I met people over there from Denmark and Finland and Sweden and just kind of got very interested in seeing more of Scandinavia. So... It's going to be a short trip, but I'm heading over to Sweden for a week, and I'll do a little stopover in Iceland on the way there and on the way back. So, yeah.
0: Well, that's going to be really nice to just get out for a little bit and do some things. I mean, like, I used to travel before COVID, but, I mean, since then, I don't know. I'm just getting too comfortable just being on the ground kind of thing.
2: Sure, fair enough.
0: Anyways, we are 9 minutes away from 1 o'clock. Going to get back into some more music. Actually, 8 minutes away from 1 o'clock. And we're going to have a listen to Truly, Madly, Deeply, Savage Garden.

0: And the name of that tune is Truly, Madly, Deeply. Oh my gosh. I'm getting ready to walk out that door there, Patrick. I hope you're going to have your show and things are going to go really well, and then we're all going to jump into the weekend, which
1: yes.
0: is exciting. Because
1: yes,
0: I kind of look forward to the weekend. I got like a whole pile of wood. I got to actually, I got a stack behind my house because already getting ready for the winter. My goodness.
1: Yeah.
0: I know it's like, you know, like I'm kind of used to living in BC where it's nice and warm and all the way until October kind of thing, November. So yeah, not complaining.
1: No.
0: Not complaining.
1: It was extremely hot yesterday, so.
0: Yeah, I love that.
1: And everybody was complaining about the heat. As
0: oh, my gosh.
1: Do,
0: okay, but, there you go, eh? Anyway, yeah, we've got 3 minutes, and then it's over to you, Patrick. So I'm going to sign off. Here is Simon and Garfunkel's Sound of Silence.
1: Lovely.

From the National Newsroom of the Canadian Press, I'm Rob Westgate. U.S. President Donald Trump's latest tariff threat looms over the Canadian economy, but how is the country's jobs market doing? July's jobs numbers will be released this morning, and it's expected that 15,000 new jobs were added from coast to coast. That number signifies a small slowdown after 18,200 jobs were reported in June. The economy likely fared a lot better in the second quarter, with StatCan estimating

0: a sixth-generation fighter aircraft. Out west now, where wildfires continue to light the night sky over Okanagan Lake in BC with the uncomfortable orange glow of uncertainty. Hundreds of homes were destroyed, with no end to the natural disasters in sight. Still, it wasn't all natural. The BC Conservation Officer Service says it issued 18 tickets for illegal fires in several areas of the province. And with the hot weather and tinder-dry conditions, that is a recipe for human-caused havoc. Two corrections officers and an offender were killed during a transfer operation in Alberta from the Edmonton Institution for Women. Federal prison officials described the incident as a tragic accident, but details of how the three were killed or when it happened have not been released. Correctional Service Canada says they will ensure the contributions of the officers who died are not forgotten. A University of Cambridge postdoctoral researcher says brown bullhead catfish in New Brunswick may have the same rare contagious cancer first discovered near the Quebec-Vermont border. Zoe Clark collected samples with local fisherman Scott Young in lakes up and down the St. John River in New Brunswick earlier this year.
1: We're just waiting for the DNA sequencing data to come back now so that we can analyze it, hopefully as soon as it comes in.
0: Clark says if DNA testing confirms New Brunswick fish have the same cancer, she'll return to collect more samples as researchers try to find out where it came from. And finally, a Richmond, B.C. woman is counting her lucky stars after police recovered a 1.31-carat diamond ring that she lost in a local parking lot. The RCMP say the recovered ring is valued at about $17,000. They say an officer responding to the call last month found the ring after it was illuminated by the police vehicle's headlights. This is the Canadian Press. In sports, Carla Leite had 27 points and 11 assists as the Portland Fire snapped a five-game losing skid with a 97-83 win over Toronto, sending the tempo to their eighth straight loss. Toronto next heads to Atlanta looking to shake off the nightmare as they take on the Dream Monday. Now over to the MLB, where Pete Crow Armstrong scored on a throwing error in the 11th inning, leading to the Toronto Blue Jays 3-2 loss. Up next, the Blue Jays will start newly acquired Jose Soriano at Philadelphia on Friday. Over into the CFL, where Chad Kelly and the Toronto Argonauts brought the fireworks to their belated home opener. Brady Lidster's 11-yard field goal with 11 seconds remaining capped off a wild fourth quarter as Toronto earned a 33-30 win over the Calgary Stampeders. The contest was the Argos' first game this season at BMO Field, thanks to the 2026 World Cup. And finally, the Detroit Lions have agreed to a contract extension with running back Jahmyr Gibbs. From the Canadian Press, I'm Rob Westgate.
2: Okay, thank you, Rob. Let's take a look at the weather around the Yukon Territory at this hour. Right now in Beaver Creek, it is partly cloudy and 22 degrees. And, in Burwash, it is 18 degrees and partly cloudy. In Carmax, it is 20 degrees. Dawson City, mainly sunny and 19 degrees. In Faro, it's mainly sunny and 21 degrees. Haines Junction is 17 degrees. And Mayo, it's partly cloudy and 22. Old Crow is 21 degrees. In Teslin, it's mostly cloudy and 19 degrees. Watson Lake is 21 and partly cloudy. And here in Whitehorse, outside the Shone FM studios, we're the cold spot in the territory today at 17 degrees and mostly cloudy. All right. Well, my name is Patrick Jacobson, and I'm the host of Neon Country. Thanks for tuning in. And you've got luck to Indigenous Radio, Shone FM, the beat of a different drummer. And it's good to be here with you today. And my thanks to Elaine for having me on at just the end of her show there. It was nice to get a little chat in there. And Elaine is going to be covering for me when I am off, and I'll be away for, I think it's five shows coming up in just the middle of August, so in about a week's time here. I'm going to get things going today with something from Kane Brown. This is Woman, and here it is on Neon Country on Shone FM.

That's Ella Langley with Morgan Wallen singing I Can't Love You Anymore. And we had Morgan Wallen just ahead of that on his own singing Don't We from his I'm the Problem album. And Kane Brown's Woman started off the show today. Okay, so we had a scorcher of a day yesterday. I think it got up to 28 or 29 degrees here in Whitehorse. And we weren't even the hot spot. So there was definitely a lot of warmth around the Yukon. And, today it's definitely cooled off quite considerably. We've got rain coming in. I can see it in the distance there. And, last night I was staying in a travel trailer in a campsite and it poured rain on me. And, not only that, there was, thunder and lightning and, all kinds of stuff. So, got really stormy and now it's a nice cool day. So I hope you got out to enjoy the fireweed market over at Shipyards Park if you were in Whitehorse and spent some time outside. And, hopefully we've got some more nice weather coming this weekend. But, yeah, these summer days, you know, you got to take advantage of them when they're there. Right now, I'd like to play something from Morgan Griffiths for you. This is his single, Just Being Me. And here it is on Neon Country.

That's Alyssa Bonagura in Small Town Tuesday from her America's Back Roads album. Ahead of that was a new song by Brad Paisley, This Town Ain't Small Enough. I say new song, I have been playing it for a few weeks here now, but he's put out a whole bunch of little EPs, and this is on his Hell and Back EP, and it's the song that resonated with me. I don't know if he has an actual single that he's promoting right now. It doesn't appear so, but I do love that track. And ahead of that was Canadian Morgan Griffiths with Just Being Me. All right. Well, I'm Patrick Jacobson, and this is Neon Country, and you are tuned into Indigenous Radio, Shone FM, the beat of a different drummer.

0: Okay, on this trip, you're going to learn to speak Southern Shoshone.
1: Hey, that sounds like fun.
0: Where is the pack sack? In Dungay, we say, in Chunja.
1: In Chunja.
0: Here is the pack sack. Dajon Ashu in Chun.
1: Dajon Ashu in Chun.
0: Uh-huh.
1: Here's the pack sack.
0: Uh-huh. Where are the snowshoes? Ah, ja.
1: Ah, ja. Where are the snowshoes?
0: Here are the snowshoes. Dajon Ella Ah.
1: Dajon Ella Ah. Here are the snowshoes?
0: Yeah. Where is the trap? Jelja.
1: Oh, never mind. I think I found it. Ah! How do you say mummy?
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1: All right, I'd like to play something right now by Pitt Meadows, British Columbia's Danielle Ryan. This is her most recent single, and it's called Done Is Done. And it's a rocking little tune. So here it is on Neon Country.

That's Riley Green with Think As You Drunk from his That's Just Me LP. And ahead of that was something new from Dustin Lynch. That was Easy to Love. And we also heard Pitt Meadows, British Columbia's Danielle Ryan with Done Is Done. All right, you're listening to Neon Country on Indigenous Radio, Shone FM, the beat of a different drummer. And out here in Whitehorse, man, that weather is moving in fast. I can see those dark, dark clouds coming in here, and it looks like it's raining on the horizon. So I can see right now in Faro there's a thunderstorm. So there is some weather kicking around the territory right now. Although most areas are still, you know, sun if clouds. So anyways, yeah, I'm going to get to some more music here. Got lots of time to play music here for this, to fill up this hour. And, yeah, this next artist, this is Katie St. Germain, who is the granddaughter of the great Métis singer-songwriter Ray St. Germain, Canadian Country Music Hall of Famer. And so Katie has got an EP out called 100 Proof, and this song is called Salt in the Wound. And I'm going to follow it up with something by Chevy Bewley, which is called Forget Her Goodbye. And yeah, both of these are, well, Chevy Bewley, he was born in Hay River in the Northwest Territories and currently lives in Steen, I think Steen River, I believe it's called, in Alberta. Apologies if I got the title of that or the name of that town incorrect. But yes, I'd like to play both of these Métis singer-songwriter artists, as I am also Métis myself. I'm Red River Métis, and as are both of these artists. So it's nice to be able to play some fellow Métis artists on this show. I'll start with Katie St. Germain. Here it is, Salt in the Wound.

That's a pair of Métis singer-songrators, Chevy Bewley with Forget Her Goodbye, and just ahead of that was Katy St. Germain with Salt in the Wound. Okay, I'm going to play something from Kacey Musgraves now from her Middle of Nowhere album. This is Dry Spell. Here it is on Neon Country.

0: knew it.
1: Yeah, that's Taylor Swift in the latest from the Toy Story 5 soundtrack. That's I Knew It, I Knew You. And ahead of that was Dawson Gray with Chevy Back. And we had Kacey Musgraves in there with Dry Spell as well. Well, we're just a couple minutes away from the news at the top of the hour here. Then we'll be back with a whole bunch more music. In the meantime, I'm going to leave you with this tune from Tucker Wetmore. This is Brunette.

From the National Newsroom of the Canadian Press, I'm Rob Westgate. U.S. President Donald Trump's latest tariff threat looms over the Canadian economy, but how is the country's jobs market doing? July's jobs numbers will be released this morning, and it's expected that 15,000 new jobs were added from coast to coast. That number signifies a small slowdown after 18,200 jobs were reported in June. The economy likely fared a lot better in the second quarter, with StatCan estimating real GDP grew 3.4% on an annualized basis over the three-month period. Ottawa says its decision to kick the tires on a new multinational fighter jet program does not come with any price tag, at least not at first. National Defense admits that if Canada eventually decides to sign on to the development program as a full member, then there would be resource implications. Still, any actual dollar figure to cover the full cost of admission remains unclear at this point. The Global Air Combat Program is operated by Italy, Japan, and the UK, and is designed to develop a sixth-generation fighter aircraft. Out west now, where wildfires continue to light the night sky over Okanagan Lake in BC with the uncomfortable orange glow of uncertainty. Hundreds of homes were destroyed, with no end to the natural disasters in sight. Still, it wasn't all natural. The BC Conservation Officer Service says it issued 18 tickets for illegal fires in several areas of the province. And with the hot weather and tinder dry conditions, that is a recipe for human-caused havoc.

0: with local fisherman Scott Young in lakes up and down the St. John River in New Brunswick earlier this year.
1: We're just waiting for the DNA sequencing data to come back now so that we can analyze it, hopefully as soon as it comes in.
0: Clark says if DNA testing confirms New Brunswick fish have the same cancer, she'll return to collect more samples as researchers try to find out where it came from. And finally, a Richmond, B.C. woman is counting her lucky stars after police recovered a 1.31-carat diamond ring that she lost in a local parking lot. The RCMP say the recovered ring is valued at about $17,000. They say an officer responding to the call last month found the ring after it was illuminated by the police vehicle's headlights. This is the Canadian Press. In sports, Carla Leight had 27 points and 11 assists as the Portland Fire snapped a five-game losing skid with a 97-83 win over Toronto, sending the tempo to their eighth straight loss. Toronto next heads to Atlanta looking to shake off the nightmare as they take on the Dream Monday. Now over to the MLB, where Pete Crow Armstrong scored on a throwing error in the 11th inning, leading to the Toronto Blue Jays' 3-2 loss. Up next, the Blue Jays will start newly acquired Jose Soriano at Philadelphia on Friday. Over into the CFL, where Chad Kelly and the Toronto Argonauts brought the fireworks to their belated home opener. Brady Lidster's 11-yard field goal with 11 seconds remaining capped off a wild fourth quarter as Toronto earned a 33-30 win over the Calgary Stampeders. The contest was the Argos' first game this season at BMO Field thanks to the 2026 World Cup. And finally, the Detroit Lions have agreed to a contract extension with running back Jahmyr Gibbs. From the Canadian Press, I'm Rob Westgate.
2: Thank you, Rob. Let's take a look at the weather around the Yukon right now. In Beaver Creek, it's partly cloudy and 23 degrees. In Burwash, partly cloudy and 19 degrees. Carmacks is 20 degrees. Dawson City, mainly sunny and 22. In Faro, there's thunderstorms in the area, and it's 23 degrees there. Haines Junction is 19. In Mayo, it's partly cloudy and 24. Old Crow is 23, with winds of 20 gusting to 30 from the west. In Pelly Ranch, it's 25 degrees there. Teslin is mostly cloudy and 18 degrees. And Watson Lake is partly cloudy and 22. And here in Whitehorse, outside the Shone FM studios, is mostly cloudy and 18 degrees. And we're the cold spot in the territory right now. I can see a lot of dark clouds moving in. All right. Well, carrying on. Here's Carry On. This is Kenny Chesney.

0: That's Owen Wriggling and Love, Hate, Love. And we had Albert and Drew Gregory with Redneck Till I Die just ahead of that. And we started off the set with Kenny Chesney and Carry On. All right. Well, I will be right back after this commercial break.
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1: The Council of Yukon First Nations is accepting applications from Yukon First Nation citizens to fill vacancies on boards and committees, including the Yukon Environmental and Socioeconomic Assessment Board. 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The deadline is August 28, 2026. Lotto 649 Gold Ball Night. Your chance to win $42 million or a guaranteed $1 million prize. 18 plus only.
0: Okay, well, I have a request from Charlie, who wants to hear some Carter Faith. And this is Greener Pasture. Here it is on Neon Country.

That's the newest single by Reba McEntire. That's Ain't Gonna Keep It Waiting. And we heard local group The Lucky Ones just before them with Fool's Gold. And Carter Faith with Greener Pasture. And that was going out to Charlie by request. All right. My name's Patrick. And this is Neon Country. And you are tuned in to Indigenous Radio, Shone FM, the beat of a different drummer. And this is Chris Stapleton with White Horse.

from Penticton, British Columbia. That's Roger Gabriel. He currently is based in Penticton anyways. He also used to be based here in Whitehorse. That track is Truck for Sale. And before that, we heard another Canadian. That was Josh Ross with Scared of Getting Sober. And, of course, we had Chris Stapleton starting off that set with Whitehorse. I'm Patrick Jacobson, and this is Neon Country on Indigenous Radio, Shone FM, the beat of a different drummer. And this is Presley Haley and Busy.

All right, that's Presley Haley and Busy. And yeah, it's Friday afternoon, so yeah, we had to do a draw for the Yukon Film Society's Yukon Cinema, and for a pair of passes to see a movie at the Yukon Theater there. And there's lots of films that are playing right now, especially because there's Classics Week coming up next week. But right now, Porco Rosso is playing, and the massive new Spider-Man Brand New Day is playing, and Evil Dead Burn is playing. My Neighbor Totoro is starting on Saturday. And then there's a whole bunch of one-night-only classics that are airing. Some of them, I mean, they're classics for some people and not others, I guess. So take this with a grain of salt as I go through the list here. But yeah, there's Back to the Future, Jurassic Park, Popeye, Twilight, Matinee, The Gray Fox is playing, True Stories is playing, Twilight's New Moon is playing, Grease is playing, Female Trouble, Stop That Train, It Must Be Heaven. Yeah, I think I caught them all there. So, but yeah, go to yukonfilmsociety.com and or you can go to yukonfilmsociety.com/schedule if you want to see the list of everything that is coming up and don't want to click through the menus there. But, yeah, lots of stuff that's happening. And, yeah, so we just drew a name there, or I just drew one with the help of William Karlick, who's up next with the Drive Home Show. And Dean Bennett, if you are listening, you are the winner this week for a pair of movie passes. So congratulations to Dean. All right, well, I've got time for a few more tracks here before I sign off for the weekend. And I'm going to start with Josh Stumpf. This is Johnny Walker on Neon Country.

0: That's If I Go Missing by Tim and the Glory Boys. And just ahead of that was Braden King with We Got Beer. And Josh Stumpf was also in there starting off that set with Johnny Walker Back to Me. My name is Patrick Jacobson. You've been listening to Neon Country here on Indigenous Radio. Shone FM, the beat of a different drummer. And yeah, that's about it for me today. I will be back here again on Monday from 1 until 3. And on Monday, I count down the top 10 Canadian country songs. So definitely tune in for that. And up next, we got William Carlick in the studio, and he's going to be hosting the Drive Home show for your afternoon commute here in the Yukon. So enjoy that. He's going to play all your favorite classic rock tunes. Right now, we got the news, and then I'll be right back. We will be right back. William, more likely, will be right back. I won't be here at all. I will see you on Monday. Have a great weekend.
1: From the National Newsroom of the Canadian Press, I'm Jason White. Dairy farmers say their industry cannot pay the price for a trade deal with the United States. The supply management system protecting Canadian dairy has been cited by the U.S. as a key irritant in trade talks. The Dairy Farmers of Canada is urging the federal government not to offer any more concessions on dairy or supply management. Meanwhile, Canada-U.S. Trade Minister Dominic LeBlanc is heading back from Washington after meeting with industry groups and various U.S. senators this week. He's set to return to the American capital on Monday, but Canada's chief trade negotiator Janice Charette will remain in Washington over the weekend. Police are investigating the cause of a series of potential arsons in BC's Shoe Swap region. Local resident Terry Evans came across one of the fires Wednesday evening. He says it engulfed a cedar tree within 30 seconds.
2: I can't understand why anybody would do this in a place that's so volatile to begin with and is full of such trauma that remains PTSD from what has happened in the past.
1: He says the suspicious fires are bringing back memories of another blaze in the area that destroyed more than 170 structures in 2023. Ontario MP Larry Brock has become the third Conservative MP to resign from the House of Commons this summer. His departure means there will have been at least 12 by-elections before the Carney government's second anniversary.
3: The Prime Minister can call a by-election to fill a vacant seat at least 47 days after a vacancy, but can wait upwards of 7 months. Three by-elections are taking place on August 31st, one each in BC, Ontario, and Quebec, all due to MPs leaving for other

0: police chief is vowing to increase security around Toronto's other major festivals.
1: Shane Hollander, I wanted to introduce myself.
2: Okay.
0: Shane and Ilya will be joined by another couple in season two of Heated Rivalry. Crave says New Brunswick's Charlie Gillespie has been cast with Justice Smith to play the other leading roles. They'll portray a player and the social media manager of the show's Ottawa hockey team. The new season began shooting this week. Crave says Heated Rivalry's second season is set to debut next spring. This is the Canadian Press. In sports, Canada's Leila Fernandez is through to the round of 16 at the National Bank Open Women's Tennis Tournament in Toronto. The 23-year-old from Laval, Quebec, got a straight sets win over fifth-seeded Russian Mira Andreeva. The Toronto Blue Jays are opening a weekend series tonight in Philadelphia. Newly acquired right-hander Jose Soriano will make his first start for Toronto. Quarterback Nathan Rourke returns to the BC Lions for tomorrow's home game against the Hamilton Tiger Cats. The CFL's most outstanding player last season has been sidelined for almost three games with an injury in his non-throwing arm. The CFL's division leaders clash tomorrow in Montreal when the Alouettes host the Edmonton Elks. Tonight in the CFL, the Saskatchewan Roughriders are at home to the winless Ottawa Redblacks. The Buffalo Bills are preparing to hold their first practice in a new $2.1 billion stadium tomorrow. It's across the street from where their former home is now rubble. From the Canadian Press, I'm Jason White.
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That was Rick Ocasek, Crash Land Consequence, starting off our Friday edition of the Drive Home Show, where you'll hear nothing but the best classic rock with your hosts on Shone FM. Stay tuned for nothing but more coming up.

That was Bruce Springsteen, Born to Run. Yes, we're running right into the weekend because today's Friday. And talking about Bruce Springsteen, we just got a call for another request by Bruce. And it'll be coming in after a few more songs. So hang in there.

That was Shinedown 365, and I was looking at that title, and those numbers, I think, match every day of the year. So maybe that's where the connection is. And we also heard Aldo Nova, Always Be Mine, on Shawn FM with your host, William Kerlick.

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0: That was Derek Morris, Old Tunes. Yes, we play nothing but the best classic rock, and you can call them old tunes. And I try to match it with another song that started off that set, was 5440, Casual Viewing. And also we heard from John Cougar, Mellencamp, Paper in Fire. So stick around, and you can hear Summer of 69.
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That was Aha! The sun always shines on TV. Actually, it also shines here in our beautiful city of Whitehorse right now. We're currently at plus 20 and cloudy. Yes, cloudy, and within the last hour we had a big rain downpour. There was also a loud thundering, shaking our studio, and that happened within the hour, and now it's back to sun again. And you know, through all that, the music never stops, including the request for Bruce Springsteen, Hungry Heart.

0: From the National Newsroom of the Canadian Press, I'm Jason White. Canada U.S. Trade Minister Dominic Leblanc is heading back from Washington after meeting with the U.S. Trade Representative, industry groups, and various U.S. senators. But Canadian dairy farmers are warning against any concessions as trade talks intensify with the United States ahead of President Donald Trump's latest tariff deadline.
1: A new round of 50% U.S. tariffs on a range of Canadian goods is set to take effect on August 19th. The U.S. has cited the supply management system that protects Canadian dairy as a key trade irritant, and Trump has repeatedly complained about the level of U.S. dairy farmers' access to Canada's market. Prime Minister Mark Carney said his government is loyal to the supply management system, and Dairy Farmers of Canada says our country has made several concessions already, only to be met each time with fresh demands. Diana Mussina, The Canadian Press.
0: Police are investigating a series of suspicious brush fires in British Columbia. The possible arsons come as firefighters fear an increase in fire starts in southern BC's tinder-dry conditions. Raging fires have already destroyed hundreds of homes and forced thousands to evacuate. 10 of the Canadian Armed Forces' old Hercules aircraft will get a new lease on life as water bombers. They're being sold to a BC-based aerospace company. Canada's Secretary of State for Defense Procurement, Stephen Furr, says countries around the world desperately need more water bombers as wildfires become more prevalent.
2: Yeah, these airplanes are needed. And they, whether it be a Herc or a CL-515 or a Dash 8 from Conair, these airplanes bring hope to many, many people who are dealing with really bad situations.
0: The CEO of Coulson Aviation says his company should be done refitting the first Hercules within the next year. Another conservative resignation is adding to a long list of by-elections for seats in the House of Commons. Ontario Conservative MP Larry Brock has announced he's stepping down to take a job in the Crown Attorney's Office in Brantford, Ontario. This means Canadians will have voted in at least 12 by-elections before Prime Minister Mark Carney hits 2 years in office. Ontario Premier Doug Ford has written the Prime Minister asking for the federal gas tax suspension to be permanent, or he'd like it extended until at least the end of the year. It's currently in effect until Labor Day. Statistics Canada says the country added 75,000 jobs in July, beating economists' expectations. And as Canadian Press reporter Michelle Zedekian explains, the unemployment rate fell for the third straight month.
3: The unemployment rate ticked down to 6.4% in July. The jobless rate is also down half a percentage point from a year ago, as more people who were looking for work were successful at finding jobs than this time last year.
0: Most of July's job gains were split between full and part-time work. This is the Canadian Press. In sports, Canada's

And the CFL's division leaders will clash tomorrow in Montreal when the Alouettes host the Edmonton Elks. The Eastern leading Alouettes, minus a few key cogs on defense because of injuries, will try to stop Elks quarterback Cody Fajardo's high-powered offense. From the Canadian Press, I'm Jason White.

0: That was coming up was Dave Wilcox, the Hypnotized movie Boogie. Before that was Led Zeppelin, Boogie with Stu. You're listening to Shawn FM into hour two of the classic rock for this Friday with your host William Kerlick.
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5: It's August 7th, and today in 1974, Peter Wolf of the Jay Giles Band marries actress Faye Dunaway in Beverly Hills. According to Faye's memoirs, Looking for Gatsby, Peter was quite the turn-on. She wrote, quote, "He has the face of an apostle. The blood of every important recording artist of blues, jazz, rock runs through the veins of his music." Really? So then how do you explain Freeze Frame? August 7, 1974, Elton John is number two in the land with Don't Let the Sun Go Down on Me. The song is from Elton's album Caribou and becomes a popular tune for other artists to cover. Here's a punk rock version performed by Me First and the Gimme Gimmes. Yeah, and if you like that, you'll love the Ramones doing Goodbye, England's Rose. More tomorrow. See you then.

0: from our studios in Whitehorse, Yukon. 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
1: This is Stuart Cardinal Bunnell with the ShonaFM News for Friday, August 7th. The Whitehorse Lions Aquatic Center at the Canada Games Center is closing for annual maintenance starting this weekend. In an online publication, the City of Whitehorse announced that the maintenance will last approximately 4 weeks and will include the installation of a new ozone compressor, new heating pumps, filter sand replacement, and work on the boiler system, in addition to the regular deep cleaning, equipment servicing, and preventative maintenance. The Canada Games Center is hosting the Last Splash event ahead of the closure. The free event will feature fun games, activities, and the Whippet floating obstacle course. The Last Splash runs this afternoon from 3 to 9 p.m. The pool at the Canada Games Centre will be closed starting August 7th. Whitehorse RCMP have investigated fraudulent activity affecting some Bell Mobility customers in the Yukon, resulting in charges against a former Bell employee. In a media release, police say that from November 2025 to March 2026, 32-year-old Whitehorse resident Tanya Buller allegedly used her authorized access to add devices to customers' Bell Mobility accounts without their knowledge or consent. According to the release, the devices were then resold for personal profit, leaving 39 affected customers responsible for the associated charges on their account. The total retail value of the devices is approximately $65,000. In the release, police say they worked closely with Bell and affected customers to identify impacted accounts and assist with correcting billing issues related to the alleged offenses. Bullar was arrested on August 3rd and charged with fraud over $5,000, theft over $5,000, forgery, unauthorized use of a computer, mischief in relation to computer data, and identity fraud. Her next court appearance is scheduled for September 16th. Police have arrested and charged a Pelly Crossing resident following an incident involving a firearm that left one person seriously injured. In a media release, Pelly Crossing RCMP says that police responded to a report of shots fired in a residential area on August 2nd. During their response, police found the victim at the local health center with a gunshot wound to the leg. According to the release, the victim was transported to Whitehorse for medical treatment, and a suspect was identified, located, and safely apprehended without incident that same day. The release says that 29-year-old Pelly Crossing resident Anthony Grennan was charged with several offenses, including aggravated assault and multiple firearms-related offenses. Grennan will appear in court on August 12th. Yukoners and visitors to the territory can now access newly developed campsites at Pine Lake Campground. In a media release, the government of Yukon announced that it has opened 20 new campsites at the campground, consisting of 14 vehicle sites, 5 walk-in tenting sites, and 1 group camping area. According to the release, the upgrades were designed to meet growing demand at the campground, enhance park user experience, and support responsible management and conservation of the area. Minister of Environment Wade Shenko says in the release that expanding opportunities for Yukoners and visitors to get outside, enjoy the territory, and spend time with friends and family is part of what makes the Yukon a great place to live. The new sites are available on a first-come, first-served basis for the remainder of the 2026 season, while the group camping site can be booked through the online reservation system. That's the ShonaFM News for Friday, August 7th. 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

0: That was American West, Stand By Me, and before that we heard Wild Class, I'm Alive. This is William Carlick on A Drive Home Show. Our time here at Shona FM is 4:37 this Friday, August 7th. I hope you're having a good afternoon out there. And if you're in a beautiful city, Whitehorse, right now we're under sunny skies and we're at plus 20. And what a nice, beautiful summer day it is.
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That was Cliff Richard, Dream, and also before that it was Johnny Rivers with A Mountain of Love. And that's exactly what we're surrounded by, Gray Mountain, all those beautiful mountains around the city of Whitehorse. Hope you're having a good afternoon. Our time here at Shawnee FM is 4:45, and we're still sitting at a +20, which is a pretty nice, comfortable summer day.

That was Bryan Adams, 51st State, and for that we heard Alice Cooper, Long Way to Go. And really, it's not that long way to go for me because we just got a little over an hour left.

0: From the National Newsroom of the Canadian Press, I'm Don Mitchell. The organization representing thousands of dairy producers across Canada is urging Ottawa not to offer any more concessions on dairy or supply management to the United States. In a statement, the Dairy Farmers of Canada insists their industry shouldn't be the ones to pay the price for a trade deal with the U.S. It comes amid word of trade talks intensifying with the U.S. as the clock ticks down on U.S. President Donald Trump's latest tariff threat. The supply management system protecting Canadian dairy has been cited by the U.S. as a key irritant in talks and something they would like to have loosened. Prosecutors in New York wrapped up their case against a man accused of killing his 9-year-old daughter who lived in Montreal. Canadian press reporter Marie Glorios Strikeman says the jury finished watching a 5-hour video recreating the route that Luciano Fratellin may have taken around the time the girl was killed.
1: New York State Police created the video based on data from the man's phone and his car's location. The video showed where police say the phone and vehicle traveled during a period where they believe he killed the girl. Later, the defense called a private investigator to the stand as their first witness in the case. He testified that there may have been a rock on the girl's body weighing close to 100 pounds. Under cross-examination from the prosecution, he was not able to confirm whether he had measured the same rock police had found on the body.
0: The trial is expected to continue Monday, and it's uncertain whether Fratellin will testify in his defense. He has pleaded not guilty to second-degree murder and concealment of a human corpse. Ukrainian President Volodymyr Zelensky expressed his gratitude to the United States Senate for passing a sanctions bill against Russia. The legislation, named after late Senator Lindsey Graham, penalizes countries that continue to buy Russian oil, gas, or other exports. Graham's sister Darlene, who now occupies his Senate seat, was on hand urging colleagues to support the sanctions bill he championed.
2: The war against Ukraine is primarily funded by the revenue Russia rakes in from energy sales. Without these profits, the ability to fund the war would be crippled.
0: The legislation, which now heads to the House next, allows the president to impose tariffs on the world's top five purchasers of Russian oil or natural gas, including China and India. And there's new research suggesting lifestyle changes can help prevent dementia. Yuri Benajad from the ABC News Medical Unit explains.
3: Nearly half of all Americans are at risk of developing dementia after the age of 55. But researchers say that with 3 lifestyle changes, you can potentially delay that diagnosis by more than a decade. In a study published in Neurology, researchers tracked more than 12,000 participants for over 25 years. They found that people who entered old age with normal blood pressure, no diabetes, and no history of smoking lived 13 years longer without dementia than those who had all 3 of those risk factors.
0: Previous studies have found that eating a balanced diet, staying physically active, and challenging your brain with new skills can also help reduce your risk. This is the Canadian Press. In sports, Canada's Leila Fernandez is through to the round of 16 at the National Bank Open Women's Tennis Tournament in Toronto. Fernandez with a straight sets win over fifth-seeded Russian Mira Andreeva. On the men's side in Montreal, Dutchman Talon Griekspoor with another upset, beating number 30 seed and 2024 National Bank Open semifinalist Matteo Arnaldi. Griekspoor, by the way, ousted top seed Alexander Zverev in the second round on Wednesday. In about an hour from now in the CFL, the Saskatchewan Roughriders host the Ottawa Red Blacks in the only game on the schedule tonight. The Rough Riders, chasing the division-leading Edmonton Elks, are 5-2 in the West. The Red Blacks are still without a win this season. They're 0-7. And Nathan Rourke returns to the BC Lions for tomorrow's home game against the Hamilton Tiger Cats. The CFL's most outstanding player last season has been sidelined for almost 3 games with an injury.